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1: 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TikTok, Instagram, Facebook at FBHW Show. Later this hour, it's a wellness check on seniors. I don't know if all towns have this, but in the town where this happened, they have a program set up where seniors or family members of people who are older can sign up for a daily phone call that goes to them. And if they don't answer, then it's like a wellness check.
2: Yeah, like some services are alerted and I guess they go and check on them.
1: Yep. So this lady didn't answer her phone for a couple of days. And when they got there, it was a bit of a surprise. That's coming up. Speaking of surprises, these two are about to go on a big voyage. On a cruise. Like cruises, when you buy a cruise, the schedule of where you're going, that's one of the most important parts. Like you debate that a lot. And then you're like, okay, this is the cruise we want. This is what we want to pay. Well, the most important part shouldn't be changing.
3: We just got an email. What's today?
4: It's Friday night.
3: Monday morning, we board a cruise ship. We're going with his parents, family vacation.
4: My parents left for New York already, so we sent our suitcases with them.
3: We sent our luggage packed and ready to go for our destination, Bermuda. His parents, well, their anniversary's coming up.
4: Yep.
3: So we're going with his family to celebrate in Bermuda. And we leave in, what, 2 days? Would you like to read the email to the people?
4: Yes, from Virgin Voyage. Ahoy, sailor. Wanted to share an important update about your upcoming voyage. Due to forecasted weather, it's become necessary to adjust our itinerary to keep things smooth, safe, and comfortable. Instead of Bermuda, we'll be heading to Northern Canada and St. John, New Brunswick.
5: Wow, that's really different.
1: What?
5: That's really different.
1: I thought
5: this was going to be like, instead of Bermuda, we're going to Jamaica or whatever. I did.
2: We're leaving the day later.
5: This is wildly different.
1: I mean, good Lord.
4: To the arc
3: in the email. We know this isn't what you originally planned, and we really appreciate your flexibility. This change will ensure we avoid rough conditions and takes you somewhere a little unexpected.
4: With its own charm, coastline, and character to explore. It said, we will give you a crisp shoreline.
6: Light up the shore things and stay tuned!
4: A few things soon.
5: I'm glad this happened to these people.
1: Yeah,
5: actually, I'm incredibly happy because they're super annoying and I hate them.
1: I mean, you have to get your money back, though, right? Like, I would love to go to a cruise to that part of the world. I think that'd be fun. I want to go on an Alaskan cruise. At the same time, not when I'm planning to go to someplace that's warm and toasty.
7: Absolutely not. No way. I would 100% get a refund.
1: Yeah.
7: Ain't no way I'm getting on that cruise.
1: Oh, that's
7: You're taking
1: cool.
7: me to the shores of Canada, and I'm supposed to be going to Bermuda?
1: I mean, that is not remotely
2: a little
1: close.
2: Different.
5: But man, you better check the fine print. Is that in there? Like, we reserve the right to change this at any time?
2: Probably.
5: Tough S?
2: Probably, because it's the travel industry. Like, we know with the airlines, they can just do whatever they want. It doesn't matter. Mm-hmm. They're allowed to do it. Like, oh, yeah, yeah. Pay us all of the money that you have, and then you want to go to this place? We'll try and get you there, but if not, we're going to send you somewhere else.
5: Yeah, I mean, if you can get out of it, that's best case scenario, because I'd rather if they kept the same itinerary and it was the worst, they went into a storm and the whole time you were seasick and couldn't get, and like it was raining and just sucked. That would be worse.
1: But isn't there some other warm place you could go? There's a lot of warm destinations. It's like they went, well, warm's out.
5: I mean, I don't know. Storms are big sometimes.
2: A lot of water in this world.
7: Oh, God, if I got that would, I'd just immediately say, send my suitcase back. I'm not going.
2: They gave them a $100 credit on their accounts.
1: Not enough.
2: No.
1: Not even close.
2: And maybe they did give them the option to rebook or to cancel or whatever, but they didn't say so in this video. So,
5: yeah, I've never been on a cruise. Like, I mean, is that a thing that happens commonly, or is this like the first time this has ever happened?
7: I've only ever been on one cruise, and there was a day where weather was bad. We were supposed to dock somewhere, and I don't remember where, so we couldn't, but we just partied on the boat.
5: Yeah.
7: Inside while it rained. And that did kind of suck. That's the only thing that's ever derailed a vacation for me, though, is going somewhere tropical and beautiful and it pouring down rain. But I couldn't imagine getting somewhere like when I flew to Costa Rica, if I would have gotten to the airport and the airline would have said, so can't go to Costa Rica, but we're going to send you to Minnesota instead.
2: You ever been to St. Paul?
7: What? Yeah. Okay. What?
1: This text from Wisconsin. We had a cruise to Europe. Only stop we absolutely for sure needed to make was Paris. Found out day one, not going to Paris because of weather and safety. We avoided Paris, but had had such bad waves, over 90% of the people on the cruise got sick. Couldn't stand or sit without holding onto something for 2 days.
5: For 2 days?
2: Oh, man.
5: Oh, no.
2: I remember the one cruise I went on, we hit rough seas one night, and I was already sick. Like, I was sick in bed, and I remember being, like, those waves being so tall that I remember waking up in the middle of the night, laying in bed, but actually, like, looking down at my feet because the boat the front of the boat was so high in the air, and then it come crashing down. I was like, whoa, this is the worst.
5: Ugh, yuck.
1: 1-800-947-3979. More of this on the way. 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

0: 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TikTok, Instagram, Facebook at FBHW Show. What's the biggest wrench you've had thrown into any trip?
1: When I went to Paris, they were on like a transportation strike. So every form of transportation was shut down except for French Uber. And then because there were no trains or a train would run, it was just the one. So if it wasn't going in the direction you needed to go, you better hope that you got your walking shoes on or that bikes were available, which they weren't because everyone was using them. And then when you finally got to the destination of the cool place that you were supposed to go do, like the catacombs, there was a sign on the door that said, none of our employees could make it to work today, so the catacombs were closed.
0: Oh, no.
1: Everything we went to go and do, we had to show up first just to see, like, is it open? And if it's not, we just went to a cool little cafe somewhere nearby and had another coffee.
2: That sucks.
1: I was like, this blows so hard. The Eiffel Tower, which everybody told us, like, go see the Eiffel Tower at midnight, at nighttime because it sparkles.
2: Yeah.
1: Which is really cool, and I think it does it every hour once the sun goes down. It just sparkles, and it's really pretty. And there was construction happening, so the entire park was closed. I was like, what is happening in Paris?
0: Tell them I'm here.
3: So once in a lifetime.
0: Carrie from Albany, our cruise to Bermuda was changed on the way home. Instead of porting in North Carolina, we went to Maine in April. It was snowing when we got there.
1: Damn.
3: There isn't another port between North Carolina and Maine?
1: The only cruise that I've been on was with my grandma Cheese, my pappy, and my brother Cal. It was great. Day one, awesome. And then my brother woke up the next day and he had the craziest rash all over his body. And that's when he found out he's allergic to certain types of sunscreen.
0: Oh, whoa.
1: Which he had put all over his body. So day two of our 5-day cruise, my brother was in like the medic area, like the little cruise hospital. And they were like, you can't go out in the sun.
0: No.
1: And my brother's like, I'm on a cruise. What do I do?
3: Yep.
0: Just walk around the hallway.
3: Stay in your Benadryl bath and show.
0: Oh, God, that would suck. Sucked.
1: And then what was nice was that's the same cruise that it rained. And so we just had to stay out in the ocean while it rained because we couldn't dock.
0: Yeah.
1: So he did have one day where there was no sunshine and everybody else was just like inside too. But the other 4 days until nighttime, I didn't see my brother.
0: Oh my God.
1: It sucked so bad for him.
0: What a boring trip that would have been.
1: That sucked so bad for him. The time that I went out west and I did that, starting to realize a lot of my vacations have been screwed because of weather and protests.
4: Is it that time you got married?
1: Yeah, well, this was when he proposed the second time. We flew into California to hang out with my brother Kyle, and then we did a tour of all the national parks. On the road trip, we were going to stop and ski because it was Christmas time. So in certain areas like Utah and areas of California, it was beautiful skiing weather. But that's when that like cyclone, like the bomb
2: cyclone
1: hit California for the first time in like in 75 years or something. And so we were driving through blizzards in a little teeny Kia of some kind. And then the snow was so insane that I nearly died because you just couldn't see anything.
0: Right.
1: About Sonny Bono'd it. Real hard.
0: Dennis from Troy, New York writes, biggest wrench in the works when I was on our honeymoon with my wife was that her body decided it was time to be on the rag. She wouldn't even go in the ocean because of sharks.
1: As a woman, that can't
3: is
1: ruin
3: a hard
1: your vacation.
3: Yeah. That is a hardship.
0: I'm sure it was worse for you than her.
2: Yeah. Thank you for your service, Dennis.
1: Oh, man. As
0: and
1: a woman,
0: bears,
1: the
0: too.
1: Moment Terrible, you realize that you're on your period during any sort of beach vacation.
0: Ruins everything?
1: Yeah, I'd rather just not be on the beach.
0: Right.
1: It's hot and I'm on my period day one in a bathing suit.
5: Yeah. Ugh.
1: Chances are I probably brought my cute white bathing suit too because I thought I'd be super tan and look great. Now I'm bloated and stupid and emotional. All I want to do is eat my feelings. And the closest thing I've got is some weird restaurant named after a singer. And it's like on the ocean, but it's all prepackaged frozen food.
0: You eating Gorton's fish sticks and Senior Frogs.
1: Yeah.
3: But it's an artist that you don't think of. It's like Kenny Wayne's Shepherd Pies.
1: Yes.
0: Travis Tritt's Nibbles and Bits.
1: Yes.
2: All I can think of is Cher's Pears.
0: But it's not even the fruit. It's just you get two of whatever you order. Why do I have two hamburgers? Cher's Pears, baby.
2: Cher's Pears.
0: Didn't you see it spelled with an A and an I?
2: Red Hot Chili's Peppers. It's just all peppers.
0: Tommy, you do one.
6: Logan's Toll House.
0: Okay, good.
6: Yeah, like those cookies.
0: You didn't understand the assignment.
6: That wasn't it?
0: No. Musical artist. with a restaurant. Like Margaritaville. Or,
3: yeah.
6: David told Cook, I got nothing.
0: Try to think of an artist first. Don't just say a name.
6: David, okay. Bow Ties, like a pasta place.
2: Okay.
4: Yeah.
2: All
4: yeah,
2: right.
4: Yeah.
6: Ooh, I'm sweating.
2: You're getting there. You're yeah, getting there.
3: David Bowie Ties.
0: Do yeah. four more.
6: Third Eye Chimes.
0: Not it's, food.
6: No.
1: Chimes. Chimes. The Wind Chime store.
6: Yeah.
1: Next to Poison's yeah, no, yeah. Potato Bar.
3: Yeah. Third, like, third Eye's Tie.
6: Scorpions. It's an exotic food place based
0: nope,
6: on
0: you gotta. It has to have a name.
2: It's got to be yeah. in there.
0: Follow the format, man.
6: Okay. Rolling Stones. Tones.
0: Rolling Stone fired pizza.
3: Bread Zeppelin.
0: Yeah.
6: Ooh, yeah, see, I like the pun. Yeah. I like the pun ones better than just.
0: Do one then.
3: Yeah.
6: I'm trying. Be one.
0: Stop just Come saying on. Dave eats food.
6: That's all I got.
0: We're not leaving until you do one.
6: Oh, the car's driving and dying.
1: We're getting closer. not good, though. Mm.
0: People are helping you out, Tommy. Rolling Scones.
3: Mm, that's good.
1: Yum, okay. That's
0: Dick Trickle's Pickles. That's a NASCAR restaurant. And I'm not going there. On the way. She needed a wellness check. Tommy, do one more.
6: Pop Evil Popcorn.
2: Okay.
3: Okay.
6: Huh? Okay.
0: Is it at least scary popcorn?
6: Yeah, it's all different colors. And when you walk in, instead of like a ding, it's a ooh.
0: Okay. This text. If Tommy was a bird, Jim Harbaugh would never eat him. So nervous. What a nervous bird. All right, more next. It is the Free Beer and Hot Wing Show.
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0: Later this hour, Dumber Than the Show Trivia Revisited. Right now, it's time for My Show Member Can. This is where you bet on the number of things you can name in 30 seconds against each other. The highest bid gets to do it. And if you fail, you'll be made a mockery of. Who wants that? You can say wrong answers, but that just uses up your time. Just got to name that many things.
1: Yeah.
0: Howings.
1: Yes, sir.
0: How many things can you name in 30 seconds that are things parents hide from their kids?
1: Six.
0: Tommy?
2: Yeah, seven.
0: Maitland?
3: Eight.
0: Steve?
4: Nine.
0: Kelly?
3: Ten.
0: Howings?
5: 11.
0: Tommy?
6: 12.
0: Maitland?
3: I'm out.
0: Steve?
4: I'm out.
0: Kelly?
3: I'm out.
0: Howings?
5: Out.
0: Yeah, that was predictable. Tommy, 12 things parents hide from kids.
2: Well, oh, wait.
0: In 30
2: parents
0: seconds.
2: Parents hide from kids?
4: Yeah.
2: Oh, no. I thought it was kids hide from parents.
3: Well,
2: oh.
4: Nope.
5: Jeez, yeah. Oh. Words are hard.
4: Oh. Yeah, you're going to have to figure this out real quick.
0: On your mark. Get set. Begin.
2: Sex swing.
0: One.
2: Sweets.
0: Two.
2: The TV remote. The iPad after hours.
0: Three, four.
2: I have Wi-Fi password from their friends.
0: Five.
2: A lot of coffee cups that fall. Wine glasses that are easy to break. Outlets. Put a fork in there. Bad news.
0: You're still at five.
5: I don't think they're hidden.
2: They could hide them.
4: A lot of coffee cups that fall.
2: Clearly, we don't live in the same house, Steve.
0: That's terrible.
2: I thought it was the other way around. I had so many things for kids and parents.
0: You weren't allowed to see the coffee cups growing up.
4: Because they fall?
2: I was a clumsy kid.
5: But were they hidden or just higher up?
2: That's hidden. If you can't get it, it's hidden. Hidden in plain sight. Man.
5: That's terrible, Tommy.
2: Okay.
4: I thought you did great, Tommy.
0: I mean, yeah.
3: Mad decent.
0: Okay. Mad decent.
2: I'll take mad decent.
0: Maitland. How many of the 40 most common things that people complain about can you name in 30 seconds?
3: Six.
0: Steve?
4: Seven.
0: Kelly?
3: Eight.
0: Howings?
5: Nine.
0: Tommy?
2: I'm out.
0: Maitland?
2: I'm learning.
3: Ten.
0: Steve?
4: 11.
0: Kelly?
3: 12.
0: Wow. Howings?
5: I'm out.
0: Maitland?
3: I'm out.
0: Steve?
4: I'm out.
0: Kelly, 12 of the 40 most common things that people complain about. On your mark, get set, begin.
3: Wet jeans.
0: One.
3: Muddy puppies.
0: Two.
3: Smelly feet.
0: Three.
3: Smelly safety squares.
0: Four.
3: Itchy butts.
0: Five.
3: Sinus drainage.
0: Six.
3: The worst. Headaches.
0: Seven.
3: Their boss.
0: Eight. That was number one.
3: Going grocery shopping.
0: Nine.
3: Having to make food.
0: Ten.
3: Children.
0: 11.
3: Oh, the worst. And
0: just,
3: then
0: just the
3: tummy troubles. What's it called when you're allergic to dairy?
5: God, I'd have gone with gas prices.
4: It took you to number 10 to get to boss.
3: Yeah.
4: Well done.
3: Thank you.
5: You skipped your number one beef, gas prices. You just complained about that.
3: I know. Yeah, they make me sad. I had to fill up my gas tank the other day, and I closed my eyes and sat there and pretended like it wasn't happening.
4: Yeah. It's not real.
3: It's not. Gas isn't real. Money's not real.
4: Nope.
0: No. I had to get gas yesterday with all six kids in the car.
3: Mm-hmm.
0: And I get back in after pumping it. And they're in the midst of a discussion. I didn't realize how hard these gas prices were hitting six people who don't have to pay for anything ever in their whole lives.
5: Yeah.
0: They were in deep. It was like, like old guys sitting around having coffee and they're like, back in my day. I get into the car and like, I can't believe how much gas is. Oh my God. $112. It was the expedition. $112. That is ridiculous. How are we supposed to survive?
4: What?
5: Yeah, you're not really doing anything.
4: Are you really torn up about it, kids?
0: Do you remember right before I got out when you were complaining that we couldn't have ice cream for the third day in a row?
5: Yeah. I mean, they know that's eating into their ice cream.
0: It
5: budget.
0: Is. It's killing the ice cream budget.
5: Yeah.
0: Steve.
4: Yeah.
0: How many things that you definitely shouldn't microwave can you name in 30 seconds?
4: Six.
0: Kelly.
3: Seven.
0: How many?
5: Eight.
0: Tommy.
2: Nine.
0: Maitland.
3: Ten.
0: Steve.
4: I'm out.
0: Kelly.
3: I'm out.
0: Howings.
5: 11.
0: Tommy.
6: I'm out.
0: Maitland.
3: I'm out.
0: Howings. 11 things you shouldn't microwave. Begin.
5: A fork. A spoon. A knife.
0: That was easy. Three.
5: Yeah. A tin can.
0: Four.
5: Aluminum foil.
0: Five.
5: A bird.
0: Six.
5: Definitely not a dog.
0: Seven.
5: A cat.
0: Eight.
5: You should not microwave your car keys.
0: Nine.
5: You definitely shouldn't microwave the remote control.
0: Ten.
5: Do not microwave socks.
4: I don't know. You get them nice and toasty.
5: Don't microwave chainmail.
2: There you go.
5: Do not, not microwave your sword.
0: Okay. Went back to metal. Not getting any results on cotton. Let's go back to metal.
5: That was well done. Makes your microwave stink, though, when you do your socks.
0: 1-800-947-3979. 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
2: 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My show member can. This is where you bet on the number of things you can name in 30 seconds against each other. The highest bid gets to do it. Kelly.
3: Yes.
2: How many things that people hide from guests when they come to their house can you name in 30 seconds?
3: Five.
2: Six. Cut. Tommy.
4: There you go. Seven.
2: Balin.
3: Eight.
2: Steve.
5: Nine.
2: Kelly.
3: Ten.
2: Tommy.
6: I'm out.
2: Tommy.
4: I'm out.
2: Balin.
3: 11.
2: Steve.
6: I'm out.
2: Kelly.
3: I'm out.
2: Maitland.
3: Okay.
2: 11 things people commonly hide when guests come over.
3: All right.
2: On your mark, get set, begin.
3: The nice alcohol, your sex swing, your sex toys.
2: Three.
3: Your drugs. Well, no, I take it back. Marijuana. Cocaine.
2: Oh,
5: yeah, smart.
3: Cigarettes if they don't know that you smoke.
2: Six.
3: Gifts you plan on giving them later.
2: Seven.
3: Your childhood mementos that might be a little embarrassing.
2: Eight.
3: your books that you're currently reading that you don't want them to know you're reading because you're a huge nerd.
2: What are some childhood mementos you hide because they're embarrassing? Do you have any?
3: I don't know. Some people have those gross blankets that they've held on to, like their baby blankets are like falling apart. I would hide that.
2: You can see the pneumonia in them.
3: Yeah.
2: Do you have anything you hide?
3: Not really, no.
2: Even if Hot Wings was coming over?
3: Everything I need hidden just kind of stays there.
2: Stays hidden. Anybody?
7: Yeah, definitely.
2: You do?
5: What do you hide?
7: For sure.
2: What do you have that you hide?
7: I got stuff I don't want you guys to see.
2: That's out normally that you have to put away?
7: I mean, not out normally, but if I showed you my room or... Yeah, there's stuff I hide for sure.
5: Such as? Just one example.
2: Right.
7: I have like restraints that are usually tied to corners of beds. That
2: on all your beds?
5: Okay.
7: Yeah, on all four of my beds. On all four of my beds. Okay.
2: Just in case something goes down. Huh?
8: Yeah. And ordinarily you leave them
2: What if Gulliver's
8: out?
2: Here?
7: Well, they're like turned and pushed down. But yeah, when I know I'm having people over, like for Sad Supper, they go back into their little velvet box that's hidden inside another box under my bed.
5: You talking all four corners, like all every post?
7: No, just the one. I just like my right arm to be restrained.
8: I like to be able to flail around a lot.
7: I can't trust her.
5: It's weird how different that would be.
2: It's a totally different vibe, isn't it?
5: Yeah.
2: Like, should you be trying to escape?
5: Yeah, because all four is sex, but just one means hostage.
2: Yeah.
7: Yeah.
2: Like, now I got to gnaw my arm off.
5: Yeah. Mm-hmm.
7: And then I have a magic drawer that's got, like, I have my magic drawer in my kitchen that everybody has, like a junk drawer that's just got a bunch of stuff always a surprise, but then I have one that's got like mushrooms and stuff in it. So
2: that's real magic.
7: Yeah.
2: Like magic school bus magic.
7: I don't want you to accidentally go to a magical place you didn't think you were going to go to because this chocolate bar looked cool.
8: Just open it up and take a deep breath.
7: Yeah, like that goes into a different box that goes into a drawer that you probably shouldn't be opening. You're up in the top corner of my house at that point, you creep. But it's hidden.
2: You're looking for trouble then.
7: Yeah.
2: Mm-hmm. Alex, do you hide anything?
8: No, I just put, I usually have a stack of old bills or stuff like that I'll put away, but like I always have something on my counter.
2: So you straighten up. That's
8: straighten
2: a big difference.
8: Up. Yeah.
2: Straightening up is not hiding things.
8: Yeah. I have clutter.
2: Tommy, if your mom and dad were popping into your house today, what would you have to hide right now?
4: I'd probably hide my picture of nuns smoking cigarettes.
8: Nuns smoking?
4: Yeah.
2: Is it a nun that your family knows?
4: No.
2: Is it a creep shot from across the street or is this?
4: No, it's tasteful.
2: Your standard smoking nun photo.
8: Are they smoking with something other than their mouths?
4: Yeah, different lips. No, it's just off. It just feels wrong.
2: That cigarette grows red down there.
4: Yeah, they'll probably just that.
2: So just the photo of a nun smoking.
8: That's hilarious.
2: Yeah. Is it because your parents are against nuns or smoking?
8: Yeah, nuns can smoke. I mean.
4: Yeah, it just feels.
8: It's okay.
4: It's in black and white too, so I don't want to remind them of the old days.
2: How old do you think your parents are?
4: Well, everyone older than me is black and white, isn't it?
8: Yes.
2: Yes. Yep. I still see in black and white because that's when I was born, Tommy.
4: Yeah, no, that makes sense. Yeah, no, I have a bunch of pictures of dogs on my walls, so I have really nothing to hide.
2: Mm.
8: Okay. Yeah.
5: That's what I'd hide, too.
8: I mean, I would.
5: My dog pictures.
3: I mean, that's a good barometer. You can always trust a guy with dogs on his walls.
4: Thanks, guys.
2: Tommy, how many creative new podcast names can you name in 30 seconds?
4: Six.
2: Maitland.
3: Seven.
2: Steve.
6: Mm.
5: Eight.
2: Kelly.
3: I'm out.
2: Hot Wings.
8: What are we up to? Eight?
2: Yep.
8: Yeah, I'm out.
2: Tommy?
4: I'm out.
2: Maitland?
3: I'm out.
2: Steve? How many did you say? Eight?
5: Eight.
2: 8.
5: And what is the topic?
2: Oh, really?
5: Podcast names or something?
2: Exciting new catchy podcast names.
1: Gotcha.
2: On your mark, get set, begin.
5: A Filthy Willikers.
2: 1.
1: Whoa, look at that.
5: Hey. Pants Dance.
2: 3. Looks Around Room.
5: Uptown Party.
2: 4.
8: Okay, yeah.
5: Downtown Leg Sweep.
2: 5.
5: It's about karate.
2: I assume.
8: Obviously.
2: Just 3 more.
5: The Krusty Parakeet.
2: Yeah.
8: 6.
5: Ninja Warriors.
2: Ninja Warriors?
5: Yeah.
8: Ninja Warriors.
2: What's that one about?
8: Puzzles.
5: You gotta listen to the podcast, man.
2: That was fine. You didn't get 8, but
5: close.
2: What a thrill ride.
8: I liked him though.
2: Back in a moment. It is the Free Beer and Hot Wings Show.
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1: Yeah.
2: Good morning, Lansing. East Lansing, Mid-Michigan.
1: Yeah.
2: Holt, Okemos. Just showing off.
1: DeWitt.
2: Yeah. Oh, no. DeWitt, local high school. Their mascot used to be the DeWittiots. I don't know if you know that.
1: Yeah.
2: Our old roommate went to DeWitt, and that's what he said that the
1: it
2: was.
1: It's
2: that's
1: true,
2: crazy.
1: Yeah.
2: Hi, it's the Free Beer and Hot Wings Show live from One North Kitchen and Bar in East Lansing, where it smells delicious and has since I walked up at about 5:15.
1: Yeah.
2: Free Beer
1: and
2: Hot Wings, Steve, Kelly, Maitland, Tommy back in the O'Reilly Auto Parts Studios. So there's a weird thing about all of us on the show. We all get along really well, but we also root like crazy for other people to make dumb mistakes and fail.
3: Oh, yeah.
2: So,
1: yeah.
2: Like,
1: definitely.
2: We've all
1: like
2: spent,
1: siblings.
2: We've all spent plenty of time, well, particularly me and Hot Wings, but in Lansing and East Lansing. And I know my way around pretty well.
1: Mm-hmm.
2: But Maitland lived here, and she worked on this station.
4: Yes.
1: Yeah.
2: And she was the last one here. Mm-hmm. And she left before Steve, Hot Wings, and Kelly.
4: Listen.
1: I left from my home.
2: Yeah.
1: An hour away. Now, I drove here this morning, and I beat you.
2: And I walked by your dad when I left.
4: Yes,
2: he was already waiting with your chariot. And you wouldn't believe how much we were rooting for her to be late and hope that she went to the Lansing location of One North Kitchen and Bar instead of East Lansing. And then lo and behold, when you walked through, a little part of me was glad you were fine, but the biggest part of me was like, ah, dang it.
5: Yeah. She made it.
2: Ah. She looked frazzled, rightfully so.
4: A little bit.
5: Because if you're late during the regular show, like when we're just in the studio, you owe breakfast.
1: Right.
5: You have to buy breakfast for everyone on the show. So six people total.
1: Thus, everyone in the room.
5: Right.
2: And if you're late for a live morning show, you get sweaty and deny it and complain.
5: And then have to buy breakfast for everyone in attendance. So get your orders in, folks.
3: The breakfast here looks so good.
2: Yes.
3: Every single one of us had a fat moment when we got out of our cars.
1: Yeah.
3: All of us took a whiff and said, what is that heavenly scent?
2: Yep. Mm-hmm. Yeah.
3: And it's the breakfast buffet here, which I'm dying to have.
2: It's pretty good. They said talent does not get the buffet.
1: No food for talent.
2: Maitland, you did get here. You rode with your dad.
4: I did.
2: And then he's posted up at the table right in front of us along with your boyfriend, who looks like he's ready to do magic for sailors.
5: Do you do sailor magic?
2: I just work the wharf. I have a small table and I do, you know, up close magic. I can make a coin appear.
1: Aquatic illusions.
2: What's going on?
4: He loves his fisherman beanies. We went to every store in the mall one time trying to find that specific kind of beanie because it's not just your regular Carhartt beanie. They're a little short on your skull.
2: Does your local mall not have a midshipman?
1: Yeah.
2: Oh, did you check Old Navy?
4: That honestly would have been the best place to look. We went to all, like, the Skater Boy stores and Hot Topic and everything. Oh. Couldn't find them.
2: I'm looking for a burglar hat.
1: Yeah.
2: Thanks for coming, Josh.
1: Yeah, thanks for being here.
4: Love you.
2: This is a great choice. Now I have to feel bad for 4 hours. Literally close enough to hit me in the face with ice. I mean, all of you are, let's be clear.
1: Mm-hmm. But shockingly far from a wharf.
4: Yeah.
2: Yeah, I mean, do you at least have fish sticks with you, bro? Something. Mate, why were you almost late?
4: Because I rode with my dad, and he is the fastest driver known to man. I learned how to drive from him, and it's ingrained in me to be very angry and very fast, but also to miss your exit. So we missed the Jolly Dunkel Road exit, which I was like, Dad, I'm super familiar with that exit. Like,
2: it was nice of you to tell him after.
4: Yeah. I was like, oh, the one you passed. I used to work right over there. And then the next one we had to like go pretty far to get to where we could turn around and get back on the highway to come back.
2: Now you made it with plenty of time.
4: Yeah.
2: It was not bad at all. Mm-hmm. I tell you what was bad. Some huge thunderstorms rolled through the neighborhood last night.
3: Yeah.
2: Through a good portion of the state. And I had been asleep for a while. I knew the storms were coming because they had been predicted all day. And there was a giant red blob over Lake Michigan. And that usually moves towards the east where we live. And I went to bed. I'm like, it'll be fine. It'll dissipate before it gets to mid-Michigan. My Apple Watch woke me up screaming alarms.
3: Yeah, it did.
2: I was so disoriented. I thought, it was over. I checked for my kidneys to see if they were there. They were. But got settled down from that. And then the tornado sirens went off. Mm-hmm. That's something. I'm like, well, we're five stories up. I don't remember a lot of hotel collapses during tornadoes. So let's ride this out. Try not to get glass blown in my face in a minute. Those finally shut off. And then the hotel, the guy at the front desk. Attention, guests. We have some severe weather, and a lot of you are inquiring about sheltering. If you would like to shelter in the lobby, we have four designated shelter spots. If you would like to ride it out your room, he basically said, do so at your own risk. You may not sue us if you die, which is fair. I think that's a fair announcement.
4: He said, stay away from the windows. And I don't know about you guys, but my Midwestern dad ass was like, let's go sit on the windowsill and watch this rolling.
1: That means get as close to the window as possible until you see a cone shape.
2: I moved back from the window after I opened the shades so I could watch the storm from bed. Yeah, same thing.
4: Well, like, the rooms had the two beds in them, too, like one closer to the window, one closer to the door. And I was like, I always go for the window one, but I was like, I think I should move. I didn't.
2: You didn't. You stayed there.
4: No.
2: Because you were already comfortable.
4: Yeah.
2: Back in a moment. 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
1: Good morning, Lansing. Hi, it's the Free Beer and Hot Wing Show live from One North Kitchen and Bar in East Lansing, where it smells delicious. 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
2: I felt like such a butthole last night. Maitland and I, we were in the bar when the tornado warning went off. It was like 10 o'clock at night.
3: Can't believe it.
2: Hey, we went and watched the Lansing Lugnuts last night. And that's right.
1: One needs a drink to unwind after you watch a baseball game.
2: Thank you. I'm so glad you understand.
1: No, I do.
2: Thank you so much. So we were in the bar, and we get the tornado warning. And I thought, oh, okay, so there's one spotted in the area somewhere. I'm going to go to my room. And they tell us you can go into the shelter areas that they've got. And me and Maitland were like, nah, we've done this before.
4: No.
2: And so I get up to my room. My room was 80 degrees when I got in there. It was hot when I had gone and checked in, but we were only there for like 10 minutes before we scooted to the baseball game. So I thought, I'll just jack my air conditioner all the way down to 66 and it'll be cold when I get here. It wasn't. So then I had to make the choice of being the person that calls the front desk during a tornado warning to be like, hey, my room is hot. What do I do? And the guy was like, I'm not an engineer, ma'am. So I literally told me I'm not an engineer. I was like, for an air conditioning unit. And it's touchscreen, so I don't know if it's user error or if the AC is actually broken. And he's like, we'll get you in another room. I'll come up there. And he comes up there as that warning is going off in the hallway.
1: No. Is that why the warning was late?
2: I don't know. But I was looking at him and I said, I feel really bad. And he goes, oh, no, it's so hot in your room. There's steam on the window. And I was like, I think that's a tornado, actually. I'm not sure. And he goes, no, it's physically humid in your room. I was like, okay, sure, bud. And then I get into this other room. It's crispy and cold. It's perfect. And then I get the imminent danger text message that I've never seen on my phone. I've never gotten to that point where it's like, hey, you should actually hunker down and take this serious. So I went and sat in the bathroom for like 2 minutes, and then I thought, yeah, I'm fine.
1: Before I looked at my watch, I'm like, God, how many kids did they take? Because that's the only time stuff does that is Amber Alerts. It used to be. That's when you got that alarm. You're like, oh, my God, there's a kid missing.
5: The whole
1: so last night, I'm like, God, did they take a whole school?
2: I've never seen the imminent danger one, ever.
4: Really?
2: No, I've only gotten the tornado watch, tornado warning, where it does like that obnoxious like horn on your phone.
1: How are you surprised that Kelly would miss warnings?

0: You mean hey. Red flag warnings?
1: Yeah.
2: I did treat that tornado warning and that imminent danger like my relationship.
0: I'm surprised you're not going on a date tonight with it.
2: I thought about it for a couple seconds and went to bed with it.
1: Kelly, Kelly has to sleep with that storm again because she has a no one-nighter policy.
2: I do.
0: Hope bad weather whips up tonight.
2: A girl can dream.
3: Guys, I heard none of that. I slept through all of it.
2: When you weren't responding to our text messages, I knew. I was like, Steve's out.
3: I remember because I had just fallen asleep when they made that in-room announcement about imminent danger, come to the ballroom or whatever. And I was just like, that can't be that bad. So I went back to sleep. And then I woke up this morning and I saw 17 texts and all of those notifications about like with all kinds of flags and colors and everything. I'm like, I guess I missed something. Well.
1: Can you imagine if we were all down there huddled, like, you know, calling friends and family, and you come down like, hey, what's going on?
3: Hey, guys.
1: How's it going?
3: Got any coffee?
0: So I was an hour west last night when the storms hit. And so I had already been through all of it by the time you guys started mass texting. And I'm like, damn it, man. Shut up, guys. We already know. It's already been here. I have to relive this all again now.
1: You got scared and stayed at your girlfriend's house. Is that right?
0: I did. Yeah, I was terrified. I hit
1: Were
0: under
1: you
0: the
1: scared
0: bed.
1: Of those thunder bumpers?
0: Hit under the bed with a dog.
1: Are you and your girlfriend bumpers? Thunder buddies?
0: Yeah.
1: For life?
2: You're such an idiot.
0: She's my thunder vest.
1: Does she put one on you?
0: Yeah.
1: The first time you put on your thunder vest, did you walk backwards like my dog Alex?
0: Yeah.
1: She's so confused.
0: They're just really tight swimmies, though, on my arms.
1: Well, we have a lot to get to today. I can't wait to hear about, because only the producer team, only the hot people got to go to the baseball game last night.
3: It was invite only.
1: And Kelly. Mm-hmm. And I think something happened that I know Hobbington and I weren't expecting. Do you know the surprise that happened there?
0: I think I do.
1: Everybody else is going to get to know it next.
0: Yeah.
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0: Wow. Callback.
1: We'll find out what happened at the ballgame last night. A first pitch took place from Lansing's princess, as she has to be referred to today.
2: No.
0: Yeah, I couldn't believe that. Very bold.
1: Very, very bold. Probably late getting your crown.
4: Probably.
1: Tiara. Sorry. On the way. That and a whole bunch of other things. Back in a moment. Live in Lansing. 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
2: Damn.
3: Yeah.
2: That was good.
1: It's mean. Went out and you were got to throw out the first pitch at the Lansing Lugnuts, the single A affiliate of the Athletics.
4: I did, yeah.
1: And you used to go to those games when you were a kid.
4: Mm-hmm. Yep, we would go on field trips with my school and my dad would come with me. And I even, they still have like the same little pink like kid's hat that my dad had bought me like the first time we ever went to a game. And I almost bought it if it would have fit my head, but I did not.
1: That's pretty cool, though.
4: It was really cool.
1: Weird. And so did you throw the first pitch?
4: I did. Well, there was three of us there that got to throw out a first pitch. So there was a child who was doing warm-ups before me.
5: He sure was.
3: Yeah.
4: I was more intimidated by the child than the grown man who was there because it was also Central Michigan University night.
1: Mm-hmm.
4: I don't know what he does there, but his name was also Kelly.
2: It was, and, which was really embarrassing because they were like, Kelly's going. And I was like, I'm not going. Okay. And I turned to this girl. I was like, are you named Kelly? And then this man looked at me and goes, I'm Kelly. I was
5: I'm
2: like,
5: Kelly. Oh,
2: hi. And then I confused him because he thought I was also going up. And I, that was the whole thing. Yeah.
4: But yeah, the three of us go out there, me, the child, and Kelly, the man. And the guy looks at me and he goes, oh, man, this kid's going to show us up. I saw him doing warm-ups. I said, he did warm-ups. Oh, God. I was like, I can't remember the last time I even touched a baseball, let alone threw one. So that was when I finally got nervous. The whole time I was like, oh, we got this. It's going to be so fun. And then, yeah, yesterday, though, we were talking about, oh, are you going to do it from the mound? Are you going to step in front of it? And they answered that for me. They said, you can't step on this white line, and they do not want us on the mound.
1: That makes sense. Yeah. They don't like you going out there.
4: No.
1: The grounds crew's got it perfect for the start of the game.
4: Yeah, it was beautiful.
1: That makes sense. But
2: you
1: How was your
2: great,
1: pitch?
2: Maitland.
4: I thought it was good.
1: Was it?
4: I mean, it wasn't the best I've ever seen, but I've seen worse.
3: Yeah.
2: It was good.
1: Did it have more arc or speed?
4: Neither.
2: No, it had a little arc.
1: So you threw
4: it. Wait. Arc.
1: Physically, yeah. From a physics perspective, it can't be slow and on a line. So it had to...
4: I defied physics, guys.
1: Yeah, okay, that's amazing.
3: She threw some sort of a perfect knuckleball.
1: I want to see it now.
5: Yeah.
4: I'm going to get drafted.
5: The crowd went wild, too.
1: Did they?
5: Yeah. It was funny, though. Maitland was, she was a little bit nervous when we first got to the stadium. And then she got even more nervous when, for a moment, she thought that Kelly and I weren't going to be able to go out on the field with her and JR from MMQ also. And then once she found out that we were allowed to go on the field with her, she was a little bit more calm. But after she threw out the first pitch, she came back off and she's like, look at my hand. And her hand was shaking more than anything I've ever seen before. I was shocked.
1: You do have the most physical manifestations of that anxiousness or even excitement. You do get the shakes.
4: I do.
1: Probably early onset dementia.
4: It might be. Either that certainly. Or like there's Chihuahua somewhere in my lineage.
1: So after that, you're done, and Kelly can start getting her beers drank before she goes to the bar for a calm down?
2: Oh, yeah. I had been in that game for way too long without a beer at that point.
4: Oh, yeah.
5: Yeah, after we walked off the field, we all looked at each other. We're like, glizzies and beers.
4: Yep.
2: And we did it. But what was really funny is we get off the field, and the team from the station here at MMQ was waiting for us, and they had coordinated all of this. It was great. And Nathan, who we love, had a bag of these posters that you're seeing Free Beer and Hot Wings sign right now. And we got T-shirts from the station, which was really cool. And he was like, hey, we were going to switch that off so we could all sign these at some point and then give them to you today. And he goes, do you want this bag? And I go, yeah, sure. And he was like, I hate that you have to carry it around the rest of the game. And I was like, no big deal. And he hands it to me. And it's like, 20 pounds.
1: It's pretty heavy.
2: I looked down. I was like, I don't think I want to carry this the whole game. He's like, now I feel really bad. And then I didn't want to give it back to him to be like, here, take this, please. I'm too good to do this. And I was like, it's fine. It's totally fine. And he goes, well, let's go look at the broadcast booth. And so we were going to go and like just meet people who broadcast from the game. And I said, I'm going to ask them if I can leave this suitcase of signs in their broadcast booth. And the guy ended up being super nice and let us leave it there. But it was such an awkward and funny moment because I was like, I am so not trying to be a diva right now, but I am not carrying this the rest of the game. They're so heavy.
5: They are. Yeah, there's a lot of stuff in that bag.
6: Yeah. Yeah. WMMQ did not go cheap on the paper. I actually really appreciate that. A good thick stock is much better than some wispy moron poster.
2: Yeah.
3: No, you could you could roll this up and knock a fool out.
5: So after...
2: All right.
6: An 86-year-old black woman just arrived and is portraying hot wings today. You could knock a fool out.
3: Yeah, well.
6: Yes, I like it.
3: Yeah.
6: We're live in East Lansing with 94.9 MMQ, One North Kitchen and Bar. It smells delicious. It is delicious. Get out here. 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
2: So after we got off the field, we got our beers, got our glizzies, and then we went upstairs, like Kelly said, to the broadcast booth. We heard, oh, you guys are going to throw out the first pitch, and then you're going to do some PA. PA to me means public address. So I thought that we were going to go up there, like, you know, in the fourth inning, and we'll be like, now batting number five, you know, Jose Canseco or whatever. And we quickly learned that instead of doing PA, we were doing like color commentary on the radio broadcast.
1: Wow.
2: Yeah.
1: Three of the most qualified people I've ever met.
3: So you're breaking it down.
2: Yeah. So, they said, okay, we'll meet back up here at the bottom of the fourth inning because you guys are doing the fifth inning. We're like, the whole fifth inning?
1: Did Kelly get nervous and start saying baseball like Sammy Sosa when he was in front of Congress?
2: Baseball
1: is very, very good to me.
4: Well, at one point, Jesse from the Lugnuts said, we got so-and-so with a worm burner there. And Kelly goes, what's that? That's what they used to call me in college.
5: On the broadcast.
4: The way he paused and just was kind of like,
5: I don't know what to do here.
1: That's two worlds that just don't go together.
5: Okay, I was surprisingly good at a free beer.
4: I
1: love it.
5: Because we get up there, and at first I do social media behind the scenes. So I thought, no, let's have Maitland and Steve do this. I want to record it. And they have a great time. The top of the fifth goes through. It's smooth, three up, three down type of thing, right?
1: Yeah.
5: And we go to the bottom of the fifth, and he's like, come on, Kelly, you'll come up here. And our buddy JR from the radio station joined me. And I said, oh, here's my chance. I'm going to free beer this up. This is going to be good. Now, I like baseball because I like seeing men in tight pants that are excelling at their careers. It's nice. I will cheer on the boys. And the very first thing he does is hand me binoculars. I was like, ooh. And I was like, so many butts. And I'm just having such a funny time. And he's being very professional. So he busts out worm burner. And I was like, I've been there. And he was like, oh, God. And then they had to switch out pitchers. So mine was extended.
1: Oh, you had some time for the
5: boy. We had so much time. So then we were asking him about other things because he was telling me that the pitcher got some sort of like balk thing or something.
2: Yeah, the pitcher got, it was a balk.
1: Listen, Josh, let me tell you how much I wanted to sleep with Chipper Jones when I was 12.
5: Yeah, I was like, do you know the Javi Lopez of the 90s? And so, I was like, balk, what does that mean? And he starts telling me the pitcher's in trouble.
1: Did Maitland say that's the sound an eagle makes?
5: We were just cackling. I was like, ooh, he's in trouble. What'd he do? Like, give the ump the middle finger? And he's looking at me like, no, Kelly, he took too long on the mound. I was oh. Well, that's boring.
1: I've done play-by-play when I was him.
5: Yeah.
1: And so when we were in Omaha, we were doing minor league basketball games, the old ABA. ABA? Whatever.
6: CBA.
1: CBA. I can't remember. Thank you, Outwigs.
3: Right. You're welcome.
1: Didn't care at all.
3: That's what I'm here for.
1: one game they wanted one of the morning guys at our station, because he had just started with the station, and he was a stand-up comedian before he became a radio guy. And I said, Dave, are you going to take it serious? And he went, yeah, man, of course I will. And he's a big guy. And in hindsight, that was him saying, no. So we get into the game, and this guy, Galen Nickerson, is at the line. And this is my first sign that he is not taking it seriously. And bear in mind, I was much more taking things seriously then, right?
3: Oh, yeah.
1: Like now I'd be like, this would be fun. But back then I'm like, well, this is the most serious thing in the world.
3: Yeah.
1: I'm Walter Cronkite doing CBA games. And Galen Nickerson at the stripes, shooting 81% on the season, you know, doing my job. And he said, I don't know if you know this, Greg, he's the highest scoring Galen in the history of basketball. Yes, I believe he probably is. And then the next time.
7: You're not going to take this seriously. You just get out of this booth.
1: The next time down, another dude for Oklahoma City gets fouled named Evers Burns. And on the first free throw, he says, I think his parents conceived him in a forest fire. And
4: what?
1: And then before the second one, now bear in mind, we're courtside. He said, I read in the game notes, and I was like, oh, I read the game notes in my head. He goes, that Evers Burns is highly distracted by the sound of a macaw bird. And so as the ref hands him the ball, he stands up on press row, leans over the thing and goes, caw-caw! Caw-caw! And then the ref yelled at us. So See, it is.
5: I love that.
1: It's one of my favorite memories. Hopefully you gave him the same thing.
3: It was very funny.
1: It was.
3: I very rarely listened to the CBA games
1: on
3: the radio.
1: Hurtful.
3: But yeah, no offense.
1: The one night they spruced it up, Hotwings like, can't wait to hear this.
3: Well, I mean,
1: don't
3: I did.
1: Blame you.
3: Well, I knew Dave. I knew that he was going to do something stupid. So I listened, and he did, and it was hilarious. And I knew you well enough that I knew you were, you know, you hadn't been doing, like, the professional broadcasting like that for very long. And you took it very seriously. Yeah. You wanted that job to last, and you're here. We are the second quarter here, and everything is very serious. Kalen Dickerson.
1: Just to be clear, I wasn't mad at him for doing it.
3: No.
1: I was afraid they'd tell me I couldn't do it anymore because of him.
3: Right.
1: Which, probably the same thing Josh went through.
5: Well, Jesse. Yeah.
1: Jesse,
5: close.
1: Sorry.
5: Jesse was so professional the whole time, but he was also really good with improv.
1: Mm-hmm. Good.
5: So the whole time we were throwing it at him, he might pause for a second and be like, all right, where do we go with this? And then he was so, so good. I would do that again in a heartbeat.
1: We're live in East Lansing with 94.9 MMQ, One North Kitchen and Bar. It smells delicious. It is delicious. Get out here. 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
1: 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Let's start with this. Some California teens, the worst ones,
4: those hoodlums,
1: were riding e-bikes through a Walmart, and a local Hot Wings was not going to take it anymore.
3: Sounds like so much fun.
5: Well, now, to be fair, some of the most annoying things in the world are teenagers and e-bikes.
1: Yeah, you're not wrong.
5: So if you combine them, that is almost the worst thing you could encounter.
1: I agree, actually.
5: So
6: I yelled at them to stop.
7: Punks, get the out of here before you hurt someone.
6: I was yelling at them to get out, and none of the store employees were doing anything, and it really startled my daughter.
8: Well, clearly they're
1: okay. Now, this next woman, I don't remember the exact title, but where I got this soundbite from, and Steve pulled it from, they said something like, the second person speaking, the woman, is the author of It's a War on E-Bikes, or something like that. She's like a shrill, the canary died in the coal mine.
5: What?
1: See if that checks out.
3: Okay.
8: Well, clearly there are no boundaries for these kids. This was not a harmless prank. It's a direct result of zero consumer awareness and a lack of compliance.
5: Oh, wow. I bet she is so much fun at a dinner party.
3: Yeah.
1: God, if my cell phone ever falls in water, I'm going to hand it to her to dry out.
5: I mean, generally speaking, I'm a rule follower, but that lady sounds like a real drag. My God.
1: And then there's this. Wow. This is a fairly audacious crime spree that just ends in a weird way. It starts with a carjacking, but then there's like extra steps that get less serious.
5: Okay.
9: He stole my car. Stopped to make sure he was okay. I got out of my car. He ended up taking my car and driving off with it. Glad I didn't get hit. I'm glad I wasn't in the car when he stole my car.
10: We were sitting right there, and then a man came from the street and ran over like the
9: grass.
10: Yeah, the grass. And then he came and stole a chip from a children. And he wanted a milkshake, and then he jumped over the fence and went that way.
1: So
5: wait, he stole a car and then somebody's chicken?
1: He crashed his SUV. The first woman stopped to try to help him out.
5: Okay.
1: He said, thanks for helping, and stole her car.
3: Oh, okay, cool.
1: Then later, I don't know what happened later, but somehow he's out of the car. He stole the chicken and a French fry from a kid at Chick-fil-A and said, do you have any shakes?
3: And then he hopped a fence and ran away.
1: But eventually was caught.
3: Wow. Normally people build up to the big crime. I like how he started with the big one and then just kind of winded down.
1: He's like, well, down. I don't want to go to prison hungry.
5: It's impossible to believe that happened in Florida.
1: Mm. It's pretty shocking, isn't it?
5: Yeah.
1: And then there's this from a minor league baseball game last night.
2: What?
1: I said a minor league baseball game last night.
5: Something crazy happened in a minor league baseball game?
1: Minor league baseball games last night.
3: Yeah, listen to the play-by-play. But more importantly, listen to the expert analysis.
11: High fly out to right. Ooh. Goldsmith homered yesterday and he's done it again today.
2: It's gone. It's gone.
3: Hold on, there's more.
2: It's gone.
3: There's a little bit more, but you have to wait until the very end.
11: Gunnar Goldsmith in back-to-back days. And the Lugs trail by 1-3-2. High up out of the terrace, 408 feet.
3: Did you hear the whistle?
2: I did. I whistled. Yeah. I was hoping the worm burner comment was going to be in there. I still don't know what a worm burner is.
1: You want me to tell you?
2: Yeah.
1: It's when someone hits a hot grounder that doesn't bounce.
2: Just
3: And it burns the worms.
2: Yeah. Burns the worm.
5: Friction on the turf.
2: Worm burner.
1: I'm not going to lie.
5: Worm burner.
1: Your reaction after his home run call, which you didn't give it any space to breathe, so I'm pretty pissed about that.
5: Yeah.
1: Is the most amateur sounding.
2: Isn't it great?
1: Thing I've ever heard.
2: It's gone.
3: You want to hear it again?
2: Yes, of course I do.
11: High fly out to right. Ooh. Goldsmith homered yesterday and he's done it again today.
2: It's gone.
1: It's so.
2: I'm a girl. Yeah. What's funny is in the booth when it happened, my arms were up and I turned to Stephen Maitland like, hell yeah. It was so funny. It's gone.
1: It sounds like when we've had a crowd mic outside of the booth and it catches some lady who was pre-gaming with booze.
3: Yeah.
2: Well, right? Yeah. Yeah.
1: Accurate.
3: I mean, it was basically.
4: Yeah.
2: Yeah. It's perfect. It's gone.
1: Mm-hmm. Live at East Lansing with 94.9 MMQ. Back in a moment. It is the Free Beer and Hot Mic Show. Man.

0: 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Free Beer and Hot Wings, Steve, Kelly, Maitland.
1: I loved it. Free beer.
2: That being said. Right. Goldsmith homered yesterday and he's done it again today.
1: It's gone. You hear me go, ooh.
3: But don't forget the follow up at the end.
4: Yeah.
0: Kelly, do you want to try a hypothetical right now? We'll go back to an imaginary play from when the Spartans played in the Rose Bowl against Stanford.
1: Yes, absolutely.
0: I don't know if any of my timeline's going to work out, so don't check me on the names.
1: All right.
0: Third and goal from the 8. Cousins out of the shotgun. Le'Veon Bell to his left. Two receivers to the right. Tight end on the left side. Back to pass. Cousins looking left. Le'Veon Bell in the flat. He's got one man to beat. Diving for the left corner. Touchdown, Michigan State.
1: This is not a baseball game.
0: It's exactly
4: that's
1: still gone.
4: That's perfect.
0: That's right, Kelly.
3: This is not a baseball
4: game. This is no baseball game today.
1: God. Oh, man. So good. I love that he saved that as a highlight and shared it, too, because that's on his Twitter page, you said?
3: It is, yeah. So I'm hoping that by Monday we'll have the full broadcast.
1: Hell, yeah.
3: Now, so we can really break it down.
0: He seems like he's super chill from not only what we've heard, but also what you guys have said. Super professional,
1: really good
0: at his job. But there are some play-by-play guys that I've met so many analysts, the guys that, you know, the former athletes and what, where they will say, like, the first time I work with them, hey, do you have anything you need from me? And I'll say no, typically. And I'll ask them, and they almost always say no.
4: Yeah.
0: And then one time somebody said, do you know why I ask you that? And I said no. And he said, because a lot of play-by-play guys, the first thing they say when they meet me is, hey, good to meet you. Don't step on my touchdown calls.
1: Oh, wow.
0: It's like yeah, and I'm sure home run calls are the same things.
3: So. Yeah, I'm sure
0: but
3: that.
0: Not everybody's a jerk.
1: Would have never known.
0: Yeah.
5: Well, like, I forgot that you're supposed to be pretty objective when you're in a broadcast booth. And so he had called, somebody hit something for the other team. I don't know. And he was like, I go, aw, that stinks. And he goes, but not for him. That's great for him. I was like, oh, right. Okay.
0: That's hilarious. Who were they playing last night? Nobody help her.
5: The Cedar Rapids Corn Kernels?
3: Kernels.
1: Kernels. Yeah, because we did a whole break about how I was allergic to corn while we were waiting on the pitcher to warm up. It was fantastic. Fantastic broadcast all around, guys. Yeah. I think I got a future here.
0: You left like Ron Burgundy, didn't you? Yeah. Sharp broadcast, everyone. Big bong boom. You're fired, too.
4: I think you're going to get an ESPY.
1: I hope so. It's gone.
0: It's usually, if Kelly says that at a ballpark, she's talking about a beer.
1: I had two were gone by that point. Yeah. It was good. He even asked us at one point, he was like, you guys pregame before you come in here? And I was like, yeah, you don't.
0: Well, that was a fine broadcast. I agree.
3: Very good.
0: I enjoyed that very much.
3: Good job, team.
1: Yeah. Top, high fives all around.
0: Top notch.
4: Yeah. Top tier.
0: On the way, name that blank. Is not
1: it.
0: Got
1: it. That blank.
5: Not it.
1: Dang it. You named that blank a little too late, Maylin.
5: I did.
0: Way.
4: Yeah.
0: Well, the princess will find her peas in a moment.
5: Yes, peas.
4: Yes.
0: That's what you call them, like Lady Gaga's monsters.
4: My God, you
5: my have, peas.
4: You have had some of the most ancient references this morning. Yeah, you.
5: Me?
0: Oh, no, Hot Wings. I definitely thought you meant Maitland. Lady Gaga is my newest one.
4: That is the freshest
0: take. She peaked 8 years ago.
4: Yeah.
0: This text, Kelly's going to take Freebeer's job. Maybe.
1: I'm going for it.
0: Probably both of them.
3: Yeah.
0: Let's be fair.
4: Mm-hmm.
0: You know what?
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4: Yeah.
0: And I went, oh, good. 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
1: Live at One North Kitchen and Bar in East Lansing, Michigan. 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Mm-hmm. 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
2: Yeah.
1: 14 straight years in a row.
2: It's amazing.
1: A lot of what people said the dynasty would be over when Maitland took over, but now it's winning by wider margins. Mm-hmm. This is amazing.
2: Yeah.
1: So name that blank's very simple. Maitland got four contestants during the break, and then Nathan will join us, one of our fine coworkers. I think he works at every radio station in Michigan. Is that true?
3: Basically.
1: Yeah, yeah, that's true. It seems like it. And then, this is really cool. It's like the dating game. I can't see any of them because of the banner. Contestant number three. All right, let's play this game. Let's meet the contestants. Sir, what's your name?
4: My name is Ryan.
1: Hi, Ryan. We'll come back to you if you buzz in. Otherwise, goodbye. Ma'am, what is your name?
5: Corey.
1: Corey? How do you spell it? With a C and a Y?
5: C-O-R-I.
1: C-O-R-Y.
5: I.
1: I. That makes a lot more sense. All right, sir, what is your name?
6: Michael.
1: Hi, Michael. Do you play for the Tigers?
6: Definitely not.
1: Michael, I'll take the pressure off you. I'll let you answer only if you play. Ma'am, what is your
6: name? I'm okay with that.
1: Okay.
5: My name is Sarah.
1: All right, here's how it works. We're going to play that game. Will you give the microphone back to Nathaniel? Not that you can't be trusted. Sarah, Corey, Michael, and Ryan.
5: I don't know if his name is actually Nathaniel.
1: Oh, sorry.
3: It is not. It's just Nathan.
1: Okay. How do you feel about Nate?
3: Not a big fan of that.
1: Right? I don't blame you. I apologize for the Nathaniel. I thought you looked smarter than you are, I guess. no, I'm just kidding. That is stupid and mean. He's helping us. All right, we're going to give you a blank to name, and then you buzz in, raise your hand, say your name, maybe both, and then Nathan will put the microphone by you, and you can give the answer. If you get it right, you win. If you hear Steve or Hot Wings or Kelly buzz in, they're just trying to play along. Don't let that stop you from guessing, okay? Number one, name the animal.
7: Hi, I'm the burger saying some Sunday.
5: Kelly.
1: Hot Wings. I don't know who was first. Nathan, who was first? Ryan?
3: I heard Ryan.
1: Okay, Ryan.
4: Horse.
1: Correct.
8: Absolutely.
9: What else could it be?
1: For the national audience, this is a local commercial.
10: That's fantastic. Local
1: to Michigan.
9: They're on every station.
1: This is a car dealership that does everything.
11: Don't trade a horse for a Chevrolet.
7: Hi, I'm the Burger King from Sundance. Look at the Corvettes. If it's going to be spring and it's going to be fun, it's going to have to be Sundance. Because I got all kinds of sports cars. Cadillacs, I'll tell you what, we got a Cadillac Corral that's got over 25 Cadillacs in it. All kinds of sports cars, fun cars.
1: Oh, I thought he was saying, like, we have a Cadillac and then a type of Cadillac. And then he said there's 25 Cadillacs in it. I'm like, what is it, one piece at a time?
9: Yeah.
1: What's going on here?
7: Expensive cars and a lot of trucks. And we got brand new cars on the ground that are ready to go. And you know what? Come on in and order one. We'll give you all the discounts.
5: What are you saying?
1: This is the first. You've chose the one spot where one commercial where he didn't go, and we got horses. You can ride them.
5: Those aren't on YouTube, but I didn't edit that audio at all. It is that hot. Just right out the gate.
9: It's perfect.
8: That place has the most unbelievable business plan
5: I love it.
9: You can trade in a horse for a car.
10: It's not a joke. Yeah. They'll do it.
8: That's true.
1: They have a stable.
8: You can trade in a horse for another horse, too.
9: Yeah, that's true. You might, your family's getting bigger. You need a bigger horse.
1: I traded an 88 Mustang for an actual Mustang.
9: Yeah.
10: They greet you on the lot walking up on a horse.
8: Yeah.
5: Your family's getting too big. You need a new rig? Come on down.
9: Yeah.
10: Direct quote.
1: All right, horses. The Michigan auto industry supports over 700 franchised new car dealerships that generate a staggering $41 billion market. Businesses act as a massive economic engine for local communities, employing roughly 34,000 people in the Great Lakes State. Number two, name the common theme.
3: Sarah.
1: You went for it on the first song of Name the Common Theme.
9: Yeah.
5: Change.
1: Great choice. That is correct.
10: Yeah.
8: Wow.
1: Yeah. Amazing.
10: It's gone.
5: Let the last one play.

0: Alex, who's that last band playing?
1: That last band is REO Speedwagon.
0: And what does that refer to?
1: Well, that refers to the Oldsmobile. It was called the REO Speedwagon, early Oldsmobile, now, built in Lansing.
0: What does the REO stand for?
1: Ransom E. Olds.
0: Ransom Eli Olds. I'm talking to the only person who would know that, including the descendants of Ransom Eli Olds, the founder of Oldsmobile. He also owned the REO Motor Truck Company, which made the model in 1915 called the Speedwagon, as Hot Wings said, a forerunner to the pickup truck. It was keyboard player Neil Dowdy who came up with the name, which embodied the rebellious spirit, that is, of Ransom Olds, and also stood out on a marquee with three capital letters out front. There you go.
1: Yeah.
0: Well done.
2: That reminded me of the clip of Freebeer trying to talk about Rio Town. And he just kept saying, visit REO Town. Well, REO Tune.
1: I mean,
2: it does seem
1: like that's what it should be, though.
0: Yeah. It really, the REO Speedwagon buried in that brain.
2: Yeah.
0: Let's hear it for our contestants. Everybody got a point. I'm giving you one, Michael, for trying to answer Maitland's movie question. The movies was close enough. Let's hear it for all four of them. Great job, everybody.
2: It's gone.
0: On the way in the next segment. I'm not going to tell you the age of the person who's asking the question, but I think you'll be able to get it from the question. I think you'll be able to do like a closest guess.
2: Okay.
0: Like we would on segment 17. 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
1: 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Maitland here as well.

0: I'm going to read you a question. This person would like, they're probably specifically asking Maitland and Kelly.
1: Okay.
0: Guys, I need help. My ex-girlfriend used to get really angry at me for having a rager when we were cuddling. Is that a problem that I have, or do most women not care? It's a natural response to physical touch, and we cannot control it. It just happens, even at the worst times. It especially happened when we were spooning. It's so uncomfortable and not having a place to put it when it's that way.
2: Mm.
0: I didn't want to try to just rest it in between the cheeks like a hot dog, because it'd be awkward and invasive. But also, I don't know what to do with it. It's uncomfortable. I'm not thinking about sex when it happens, by the way. It just does. I'm afraid I won't find a girlfriend who understands. I also hate not being pressed up against my girlfriend when we are spooning, if I have a girlfriend. Not in a sexual way, but just because it makes me feel more connected to them, so it's hard to want to be way back. Also, for those saying, wait until you get older, they don't come around anymore. Trust me, I understand that side of things too. I had a spinal cord injury, and now I can only get them sometimes.
1: Oh, dang.
0: God, just think if you didn't. Also, for those saying, you should be glad she's an ex, believe me, I am, but not for those reasons. All my exes be crazy.
3: Yeah.
0: It's a B. I thought it would be
4: sometimes
0: better.
4: Sometimes exes be crazy.
0: All my exes have been crazy, though, so maybe it's a me problem. Okay. Let's
1: There's a lot there.
0: How old do you think that person is?
3: Young.
1: I mean, a spinal, I don't know. I feel like they're in their 40s. I don't know why.
0: Wow.
5: Yeah, I'd say 30s.
0: 21.
5: Oh,
3: I was
5: going to
3: say, that's a young guy.
1: Because he said all my exes. I just kind of sounded like maybe he's had some time.
0: That would make you, but the whole, like, I don't know what to do with it. Where do I put it?
3: Yeah.
0: Well, that is a young man's game.
3: And he's afraid that it, like, well, I know when you get older, you don't get boners anymore. Well, that's untrue.
0: Yeah. Yeah.
3: That's the only 1,000%
0: difference
3: untrue.
0: It's not in math class anymore.
3: Yeah.
0: Unless you're, non-traditional student.
3: Yeah. It's a little less likely to happen at super embarrassing times. But.
0: Yeah.
1: But back to like the main question about getting a boner when you're cuddling, that doesn't bother me. It would bother me if you expected every time that you get a boner that we would hook up, because sometimes you just want to cuddle.
0: Yeah.
1: But no, I don't mind that. That's kind of nice. It's like, this is hot, actually. So when it's wanted, it's needed. And when it's needed, it happens, you know?
5: Yeah.
1: So that's good. But at 21, you probably get a boner every time you touch somebody. Like,
0: I think that's his problem.
3: Gosh.
0: Yeah. Like the mirror, like if she walked near the bed at that age, you're like, I'll stand here for a second.
1: Yeah, let me just chill out.
0: Need a place to hang your towel? Okay.
3: Are you kidding? At that age, you can just turn and the fabric of your pants or jeans rubs in a weird way and you go, oh boy.
0: My God. When they started making controllers vibrate for video games, I had to find a new way to sit for a while.
3: Why were you sitting on the
0: controller? If you're sitting on the couch, put your hands on your thighs. It's not touching your crotch, but all of a sudden, every time you're going to get tackled in Madden, it's like, I don't know why I'm turned on now.
3: Yeah.
2: You're pretty simple, aren't you?
0: Yes, the most simple. This is a new net information to you.
3: Suddenly you're horny because you're playing Tetris.
0: I'll bet I'm...
3: What?
0: It doesn't vibrate on Tetris. I don't know if it does. I bet I'm not the only one. Shouldn't have said that, because now all the texts will be, you're the only one?
3: Yeah, probably.
5: This segment, though, is the perfect time to shout out somebody in the crowd here who has the most amazing t-shirt I think I've ever seen.
0: Oh, yeah. I thought you were going to be like, they're hard right now.
5: He took his sweatshirt off, and I saw all the words on it, and I was floored. You know I'm talking about you. It says, sorry you had a bad day. You can touch my D if you want.
2: That's a very subtle shirt.
5: It's amazing.
0: What do you do, sir? Teacher?
2: Has that ever worked?
3: No.
0: It must have. There's like six other guys. I could see them scanning Amazon right now. T-shirt that says touch junk.
1: So you had a bad day.
3: No, that's a good day.
0: You know what? Aura Digital Frames. Perfect for Father's Day. Mate, you get anything for your dad yet?
5: I did.
0: Is it an Aura Digital Frame?
5: It is not.
3: Oh, he's going to hate it then.
0: Yeah.
3: He hates it. You got him.
5: He's going to love it.
0: Why do you want your dad to cry into a big beer? He's right in front of you. My God.
2: That is a big beer.
0: Right?
5: It is.
2: That's massive.
0: Here he drove out, picked you up, and drove you around, squired you about town, and then you won't even get him a good gift. I bet it's homemade. God, she's too old for homemade gifts, Matt.
2: He missed that exit on purpose so he could spend more time with you.
3: Yeah. Oh.
0: Yeah.
5: He's looking at me like, yeah, that's actually what I did.
0: Yeah, you were all pissed off, and he's hearing Cats in the Cradle in town. Child arrived just the other day.
3: And you got him like a cardboard beer from Kohl's.
5: No, I didn't. I did find part of his gift at the thrift store, but that's neither here nor there.
0: Cool, used underwear again. Or a digital frames.
3: Another option.
0: Another option. If you want to be a good child, memorable to your parent, not a burden.
5: Don't say that.
2: Yeah, it doesn't feel so good, does it?
5: Feeling like a burden is ingrained so deep in me. I'm going to cry.
0: Oh, no. God, if I made you cry in front of your dad, would that be the greatest or worst day?
3: Both.
0: It's the worst. It's the worst. Let's be clear. I am not shooting for that.
2: It makes for a heck of a live read, though.
0: Oh, boy. They're going to love this air check. Who's the lady crying in the background? She's the one who bought her dad a crap gift and even knew it. So anyway, or a digital frame. 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Hot Wings, it's perfect.
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5: Why are you making it sound kind of suggestive?
1: No.
0: You auto-completed that.
3: Yeah, I mean, I didn't add that
0: Having
3: part.
0: Said you did stuff with your dad, and you're like, ooh, gross.
5: He said the way you do stuff with your
3: dad. 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
2: They thought of it here.
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2: Speaking of Fruity Rainbows, our friend and fancy idiot, Mikey, has hair today that makes it look like he used to do balloon animals for kids' birthday parties until that mom overreacted. And now can't do it anymore.
3: See, I was thinking he looks like George Washington if George Washington had rainbow hair.
1: If like George Washington was president during Pride Month, I bet he would have had that hair.
2: Yeah, if he was created by Andy Warhol.
1: All right, here's the challenge. By the way, Tommy back in the O'Reilly Auto Parts studios. I'm Freebear. This is Hot Wings. Kelly to the far left, Steve to the right, and Maitland, far right, as you expected.
3: The princess of Lance.
1: Because you can see her. During the break, what did I say to you?
4: You said, am I being too much?
1: And she said, yep.
2: Always.
4: No.
1: No. And then I said, would you tell me? And I don't know if I believe that. Would she tell me, Kelly?
4: Yeah.
1: Or would she tell you and then you'd yell at me?
4: Yeah, well, both.
5: Did Maitland tell you this yet? Because stop it.
4: I'd send you a novel over text being like, hey, I totally get it. It's the show and like we're having fun and we're going to, you know, this is the whole point. Oh, but like God. You're being a little mush, but like it's totally fine. Like just no worries. A little bit. It'd be the longest text you've ever received.
1: I hope I never get that, but if I do, you have every right to do it. But you could shorten that up to just doing that thing with your hand in your neck where you're like, that's all it takes.
4: Yeah, that's not how my brain works.
2: Yeah.
1: No, same.
5: Takes me a little hand and neck too sometimes, man.
4: Yeah.
1: To get Hot Wings to stop?
5: Yeah.
1: All right.
2: Oh.
1: You like getting dragged into that, Mrs. Kennedy?
2: Yeah. I loved it.
4: Oh, jeez.
5: Blood all over him.
2: Oh, sometimes it's collateral.
5: Yeah.
1: Once a month. All right. What are your five? A dating coach came up with this idea. She was helping a client try to figure out what he should put on his dating app. I'm like, you have a dating coach and an app? Pick one. One's free.
2: Wow.
1: All right. Anyway, what is your five? Five nouns that will tell everyone who you are or what you are. Right?
3: Five nouns.
2: Nouns?
1: Want to hear her examples?
3: Yeah.
1: Whiskey, puns/crosswords, push-ups, Broadway musicals, puzzles, ping pong.
4: Okay.
1: That makes more sense, right? Like now that you have that context. Like,
4: yes.
1: So it's like five interests or things about you, but with nouns.
3: Okay.
1: How many? I see you writing. How many do you have?
2: Well, I have three right now.
1: Okay. Kelly?
5: I've got one, but I've got thoughts in my head.
1: Okay.
5: Of more.
1: How much trouble are you having discerning if what part of speech the word is?
5: Well, I'm like, okay, person, place, or thing, but everything is a thing, you know?
1: What's an example of a thing that's a thing that you think might not be a thing?
5: Well, that's confusing now when it's worded that way, because I'm like, it is everything, which is why it's in the word.
1: Running is a verb,
5: but it's also a noun.
1: You're doing. Thing. Yeah. Is that what you were thinking?
5: Hmm. Yeah.
1: Okay.
5: But not running necessarily. I don't like running.
1: Another ing word?
5: Yes.
1: All right. Who wants to go first? We can always help each other.
2: I will.
5: Yeah.
2: I'll go first.
1: Okay. Howings, what are your five? Your five.
2: Okay. Classic cars, music, home improvement. I know that's two words, but.
1: So some of hers were two words. Yeah.
2: This one needed an adjective because it's important. Pointless drives and trees. And trees.
1: Did you put trees on dating apps? Would you put that on there? Like, hey,
2: no.
1: I have a strong...
2: No,
1: I mean, that's as effective as you think.
2: No, I wouldn't have put that, but those are my primary accurate things. Yeah.
1: I was looking over your shoulder as you wrote the list when I said, how many do you have? And I can see clearly now it says classic cars, but your hand was obstructing cars. And I thought your first one was cash. I was like, okay, he's going for it.
2: I mean, I like that too.
1: He's going for it.
2: I like that too.
1: Steve, do you have yours?
3: I have three.
1: Come back to you.
3: If you guys want to help me get through them, I'm happy to give you the first three that I have.
1: Okay.
3: I have rust.
4: Oh.
2: You love rust.
3: Comanche. And tools.
5: I feel like that's all kind of the same.
1: It's a little narrow.
2: Yeah. Like that's all stuff that's just in your garage.
3: What, you know me.
4: Ooh, do sweet treats.
3: Oh, yeah. Mm-hmm. Sweet
4: Steve
3: treats.
4: Is a slut for a sweet treat.
5: I am. Yeah, he's our donut boy.
2: Yeah.
1: Donut boy. It's the hemorrhoids. Yeah. Mm-hmm. Well, I was about to say, father, that's fine for this because you're not on a dating app. We're not doing this for the dating app.
3: All right, that's my
1: husband.
3: Fifth,
1: but the fact that you had rust on there makes me sad for you.
3: Why? I mean,
2: that's a little, it sounds sad though.
4: Like, Steve has a charming tow-mater thing about him.
2: I think if it said like rusty trucks, that'd be different than just rust. Like, rust is like a bummer, man.
3: Okay,
2: nobody likes rust.
3: Can I put I'm the fastest at driving backwards on there?
2: That's pretty wordy.
3: I'm the first one on the new road.
2: That's pretty wordy. You could put caretaker because of how you take care of Kyle. Your buddy, Kyle.
3: Where's the fathead?
2: Yeah.
5: It's too hot out here to be leaving Kyle in the car.
4: Where's baby?
2: It's never too hot to leave Kyle in the car.
5: Your windows better be down, Tony.
1: I was going to say up. You don't want the creeps getting in.
2: Or out.
1: 1-800-947-3979. More of this on the way. It is the Free Beer and Outback Show.
0: Mad Rock.

0: Mad Rock.
1: So what is your five? Five nouns that will tell everyone who you are. Mate, do you have your five?
2: Yes. I have thrift store, scrapbook, earrings, cigarette, and shrimp.
1: Shrimp. Okay.
2: Yes, shrimp. I have shrimp on my nails right now, actually. They are so cute.
1: What do your nails sound like?
2: My sister had a baby and I took it over because she passed away. They have, it's a shrimp with a mustache drinking a martini.
3: Wow.
2: It's amazing.
1: Wait, did you have cigarettes on yours?
2: Yes.
1: Even though you don't smoke anymore? Or are you saying you do?
2: I always want one.
1: Really?
2: Always.
1: How long has it been since you were a full-time smoker?
2: 24 hours.
3: It's been 20 hours.
1: Because you're 29.
2: No,
1: I
2: was
1: going to
2: name a year.
1: Okay.
2: 2019. That's when I started vaping.
1: So 7 years.
3: Okay, so that's when you started vaping.
1: Yeah. So you're still addicted to the nicotine.
4: The healthy alternative.
2: Oh, yeah. I asked my boyfriend to bring me Zins today.
1: Did you forget you were leaving the home?
2: I just didn't have time to stop.
1: Okay. Maybe your dad was trying to drive you around to find some.
2: Maybe.
1: But okay. Yeah. Say your five again, please.
2: Thrift store, scrapbook, earrings, cigarette, and shrimp.
1: Okay.
3: Okay. Yeah.
1: Good. Fingernails. I would have guessed fingernails.
2: Mm-hmm. That would have been a good one.
1: But your five, I mean, I'm not kicking any of those out. Kelly.
5: Yeah. My first one's a porch patio. I really like porches and patios.
3: Yeah.
5: I like sitting and sleeping outside on those.
3: Porch is slang for penis.
5: Yeah, it is. We learned that a long time ago.
1: Like your first day, which was weird.
5: It is. Love a good porch. And my second one is food. I love all food. Third would be travel. I wanted to put trip on there, but I was like, is that a thing?
3: Well, actually, that
5: kind of
3: that it works in both ways for you because you trip a lot.
5: Yeah.
3: And you go on trips.
2: It's a noun and a verb.
5: Yeah. And we're talking tripping like stumbling or.
3: Yeah.
5: Okay. Because.
1: Oh, no.
5: Also.
3: Oh my God. You have to use the word trip.
5: The big three.
1: You trip stairs and balls.
5: Yeah. Yeah. Exactly. And I go on trips.
3: And you go on trips. Yeah. That's your pivotal word.
5: Yes. I think that's probably my number one then. Yeah. And then animals.
1: It's like you're having a threesome with that word.
5: I know. Every day. And live music. And I have like a bunch of other ones. Because then as I started to think of live music, then I came up with people. Because people are part of live music. So festival goers was one. Because I love festival goers. And I am one. And then Florence and the Machine. She's one. Jack White. He's another.
1: My God.
5: And then suddenly I was like, nouns are easy and everything's a thing still.
4: See, it just took you a little while.
5: Yeah.
1: That was an emotional roller coaster.
5: It is. That's how my brain's been working over here.
1: I assumed that all of you would think of maybe one or two and then we'd end up making up each other's. So I didn't even try. So what are my five?
4: Oh, it's easily basketball, whiskey.
5: Short shorts.
3: Yeah. Yeah. Come Rose.
5: That's what I'm looking for.
3: A water for sure, or maybe just wetness.
5: Swimmies.
4: Lips.
5: Lips. Yeah.
1: Oh, okay.
3: Yeah.
5: Chicken fingers.
1: Oh, that would be in there.
5: Diet Coke.
1: Yeah.
4: Yeah.
5: Mm-hmm. 5 hour energy.
1: Mm-hmm.
5: Electronics.
1: Yeah.
5: Chargers.
4: Oh, yeah. iPad.
1: Chargers. Chargers.
5: Sports. Pens.
1: Pens.
3: Too many of both. Oh my gosh, you have so
1: many pens. But you guys make fun of me for my collection of chargers and pens. But what do you borrow from me? Chargers.
4: I borrowed a pen today.
5: Same. Hey, for the first time at any live show since I started, I have a pen. It's been like travel lore between me and Free Beer, and sometimes I steal hot wings, but I actually have a pen today.
3: Yeah, I was going to say, I think that used to be mine.
5: Was it? Did you
3: give
5: it to me?
3: I think so. Yeah, I'm pretty sure that was
5: mine. Yeah, you don't like the G-2s, right?
3: No. I really like them. That's why I'm pretty sure it's mine. Because there used to be one in my backpack, and now there isn't.
1: Weird.
5: It's a weird coincidence.
1: It is.
3: And instead, I'm using a temporary pen from Modern Woodman Financial. I don't even know where that one came from.
1: A temporary pen?
5: I think.
3: Well,
5: exactly.
3: I mean, this is one of those.
1: At the pen rental store?
3: Yeah.
1: You have to be 25 to get one?
3: By temporary, this is the type of pen where you get it for free and it lasts you for 3 weeks and then it's gone.
4: Modern Woodman Financial.
3: Yeah.
5: I love that you read exactly where this came from. Modern Woodman Financial. It's a financial services.
1: It's one of Hot Wings' favorite places to party.
5: I don't have a clue where this came from.
4: Hey, are you a woodworker that needs a loan? Stop by Modern Woodworker Financial.
1: Some text follow-ups that came into the O'Reilly Auto Parts studios. No one said radio for your nouns.
5: Whoops.
1: I suppose that would have been true.
3: Yeah, that's a
1: very good point.
3: That would have made some amount of sense. Yeah.
1: Free Bear and Hot Wings report on the way. The chief calls it horseplay. Do you guys know what story I'm talking about? Just from that, the chief called it horseplay. It is decidedly not okay to define what you're going to hear about as horseplay. Horseplay's like,
3: yeah.
1: Really, that was creepy. One of the gayest things I've ever done.
0: I wish that laugh was.
5: You say gay, I say creepy.
1: Creepy, yeah, absolutely right. But yeah, horseplay's like, I hit you with a water balloon. This is a little beyond that. 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
2: Oh, yeah, that's nice.
1: And they let what had to be a dying girl do the baseball broadcast with the lug nuts.
3: Are we doing this again?
4: What are you talking about?
3: Yeah, this is my Make-A-Wish. It's gone!
1: Now, last night, if you weren't listening earlier, Maitland, Steve, and Kelly went out and threw out the first pitch. Maitland threw out the first pitch, threw a burner right across the plate, and they all took a turn in the broadcast with Jesse for the Whitecaps, the single-A affiliate.
4: No, the Lugnuts.
1: For the Lugnuts. That is a sin, what I just did. Sorry about that.
4: Come on.
1: Steve and Mate went first, and then Kelly and JR from MMQ went second, and this was Kelly on a home run call.
5: High fly out to right. Ooh. Goldsmith homered yesterday, and he's done it again today.
3: It's gone! I mean, truthfully, Free Beer, as the professional broadcaster here, I've got a chance, right?
1: I really like when we play the beginning.
5: High fly out to right. Ooh. Goldsmith homered.
3: That's good.
1: That's great.
3: That's a perfectly placed ooh.
1: And you did it in the background. Like when the analysts I work with are like, uh-oh, or something like that, because it adds to the moment.
3: Oh, yeah, right, yeah. Right.
4: Okay. From the top.
1: Don't put the next part in your demo.
5: High fly out to right. Ooh. Goldsmith homered yesterday, and he's done it again today.
3: It's gone.
1: Okay.
3: Okay,
1: question. This all has, in a different world...
3: The ooh is
1: Steve when someone walks by with a pizza box.
4: Yes.
1: And it's gone is when he gets to check on the box.
5: High fly out to right. Ooh. Goldsmith homered yesterday, and he's done it again today.
3: It's gone. Yeah. Should I have let it breathe a little more and then said, it's gone?
1: No, he just said that.
6: Yeah, that's his job.
3: So what do I do then?
4: You do analysis.
1: Boy, he got an 0-2 fastball across the outside of the plate, and he got it on the barrel of the bat, and he put that thing on a line to the outfield. The pitcher threw up a pumpkin, and he sent back a BB. This one's only a one-run game.
3: I'm a lady, so I'm just going to sit here.
1: I wouldn't have thought of any of that without the time to prepare.
4: Just say worm burner.
3: Worm burner.
6: Worm burner. Which would be a really weird way to describe
1: a screw worm.
3: In my professional career here, we call that a worm burner.
1: It's
3: like, nope.
6: Nope, that's the opposite.
7: Kelly, I think it added to the excitement of the moment.
3: It did.
1: All jokes aside, it was fantastic.
3: It was really fun. We did say last night on the way out, which, by the way, we got stuck in an elevator while we were trying to leave.
7: Oh, it was terrifying.
1: At the ballpark?
3: Yeah, we got stuck in an elevator. We ended up in the dungeon, and this man who's like the dungeon dweller looked at us and was like, how'd you end up down here? And we're like, I don't know. So I hit this one button thinking this will close the door, and it did. But then the elevator didn't go anywhere. So Steve was like, it must be your lady hands. I'll try my tiny hands. And then he pushed all the buttons, and we didn't go anywhere. And then he had to push the oh, no, we're stuck button.
4: The fire alarm button.
3: That one. And then a bell went off, and the door still didn't open. And so I don't know what you pushed to finally make a door open. It finally did. We were still in the dungeon, and the dweller there was like, are you stuck? Is the elevator broken? And we go, yeah, how do we get up? And he goes, the stairs?
7: Yeah. Well, I looked at him. I said,
6: it can't be that deep.
7: I said, how do we get back up there without going back in there?
1: Did you think the emergency state capitol was underneath the ballpark?
7: I just didn't know where the stairs were.
6: I don't want to go to the catacombs.
1: Maitland had already initiated a pee corner.
7: We have
1: to stay hydrated.
7: I was like, okay, if we get stuck in here, it's already really hot. Is it going to be a problem if I take my long sleeve shirt off and I chill in a sports bra? Like, I was already planning.
3: We did talk about how much fun it would be to have somebody who's really good at broadcasting and then a total dip ass who, like me, is just like, ooh, things are happening. This is cool. It's gone. There it is. And I think it kind of adds to it, because when you listen to two professionals talking, it's like, I don't really know what's going on. But when you listen to one professional and a dip-ass who's asking questions about, the hell are you talking about, dude? It makes it a lot more educational, informational.
7: Yeah.
3: It's a learning experience and sports.
1: I think there's a place for it, honestly.
3: At the very least,
1: as an alternate broadcast, it's like how they do that on ESPN.
6: Yeah.
1: Turn to ESPN2 for amateur hour.
6: Yeah.
1: But I don't mean that in a condescending way.
3: Yeah.
4: Oh, like the Nickelodeon slime game when they do that? Yeah. When NFL does that?
1: But for the adults who maybe are okay with sports, but they're tuning in on the radio with their super fan significant other or whatever.
3: Well, they had a player who came up yesterday, and I was like, sounds Spanish. And he was like, he is. He's actually from wherever. Yeah. And then we
4: Fernando
3: all started talking
4: Hernandez.
3: In Spanish, and all JR kept saying is that his pencil was yellow.
7: Yeah.
1: In Spanish?
7: In Spanish.
1: Impressive. On the way. Dumber than the show
3: Not
1: trivia
3: it.
1: Next.
3: Not it.
1: I'll do it. Whoever you are in here, you could win $1,400. If you beat the guy to my left, Hot Wings, in Dumber Than the Show trip.
6: Yeah.
1: Back in a moment. 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
1: 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Hot Wings, yes. You'll be defending $1,400 as your jackpot. I believe this is the third time you've played this travel season.
3: Yeah, it would be,
1: It's more stressful.
3: It's a lot more stressful,
1: You know who it's more stressful for than you?
3: Probably the man next to me.
1: Let's meet Tom. Hi, Tom. How are you?
4: Fantastic.
1: Tom, you and Hot Wings will have the same five questions. I'm the question asker. You'll each have at most 90 seconds. Whoever gets the most right out of the five wins. If it's a tie, low time wins. You can pass on any question you want the first time around, and we will come back to them. By we, I mean me in this particular case. If you don't get it the second time, that's it. In case of a tie, low time wins. As you know, Hot Wings is gone. He won't hear the questions or the answers. No help from the audience, please. He's playing for real live American dollars. Tom, do you have any questions for us?
4: I forgot my smartphone for my answers.
1: Okay. You know how people do it sometimes, then.
4: Yes.
1: Here we go. Tom, your turn on Dumber Than the Show Trivia for $1,400. Begins in 3, 2, 1. What decade introduced barcode scanners to supermarkets?
4: 1980s.
1: What is the capital of Kansas?
4: Topeka.
1: What is the international radio code word for the letter V?
4: Victor.
1: What actor was dubbed the Muscles from Brussels?
4: Arnold Schwarzenegger.
1: In what ocean would you find the Gulf Stream?
4: Atlantic.
1: Time. How did you do?
4: 3.
1: You think?
4: I hope.
1: Okay. Y'all think you did well?
5: Yeah.
1: All right. Let's wave the wings back in. There you go, Tom. You can sit right there. Hot Wings back.
3: Hi.
1: Hi, Hot Wings. How'd you go?
3: How did I go?
1: Yeah.
3: Well, I went through those tables right there, and then I went out the door, and I went down the side until all I heard was road noise.
1: Good deal.
3: Yeah.
1: Are you ready?
3: Yes, I think I am.
1: All right, Hot Wings, your turn in the $1,400 round against Tom from Pawamo begins in 3, 2, 1. What decade introduced barcode scanners to supermarkets?
3: 1970s.
1: What is the capital of Kansas?
3: Is Topeka.
1: What's the international radio code word for the letter V?
3: Victor.
1: What actor was dubbed the Muscles from Brussels?
3: That is Jean-Claude Van Damme.
1: In what ocean would you find the Gulf Stream?
3: That would be the Atlantic.
1: Time. How'd you do?
3: All right.
1: All right. Who won? Tom or Hot Wings? Let's score this game. What decade introduced barcode scanners to supermarkets? Hotwing said the 1970s. Tom said the 1980s. It is the 1970s.
3: Oh.
1: It's not fair. Hotwing was in high school by then. Number 2, what is the capital of Kansas? Hotwing said Topeka. Tom said Topeka. That's right. Home of the baseball team, the Topeka Stink Pickles. It's Topeka. 2-1 Hotwing. What's the international radio code word for the letter V? Hotwing said Victor. Tom said Victor. Both correct. 3-2. Hot Wings. In what ocean would you find the Gulf Stream? Hot Wings thought about it a minute. Said the Atlantic Ocean. Tom also said the Atlantic Ocean. Both correct. 4-3. Hot Wings. Final question. Which actor was dubbed the Muscles from Brussels? Hot Wings said Jean-Claude Van Damme. Tom said Arnold Schwarzenegger. If Tom's right, the game's tied and we go to clocks. And I think those were probably pretty close.
2: Very close.
1: If Hot Wings is right, he finishes with a perfect 5 and the win. The actor dubbed the Muscles from Brussels, Jean-Claude Van Damme. And Hot Wings wins.
4: Sir, I just tried to be quick.
2: Woo.
1: Tom, it was
4: my wife's used to that.
3: Oh, I was feeling stressed during this one.
1: There you were. That was a good game.
3: Yeah.
1: Hot Wings moves his jackpot to $1,500. Let's hear it for Tom. You did pretty well.
3: Yeah.
4: Thank you. Thank you.
1: 3's enough to be competitive and give yourself a chance pretty much every week. Thank you, Tom.
3: Thank you, Tom.
1: Whew. Paired with an Idiot is next.
6: Not it. Not fair.
1: That seem intentional?
6: Not fair.
1: Kelly was still about 6 feet away from the microphone, which, as we say in the industry, very directional.
2: That's a shame.
3: Yeah.
1: You know, you've settled for a knockoff product before. It doesn't work. It always ends up being a bummer, whatever it might be. 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
1: Paired with an idiot is not it. Still Kelly, though.
6: Aww.
1: That's on the way next. The $1,000 Minute of Mayhem, all coming up in the final hour. Plus, after that, normally only fancy idiots can hear it, but segment 17 for everyone who wants to stick around after the regular show. It's a little filthier. Be warned. There's always someone who says, I'm out, but that's coming up. We're live in East Lansing, 94.9 MMQ. Back in a moment. 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
1: 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They've been so good to us since we started on the radio here. It's great to get over and see everybody. Of course, JR did the baseball game with you last night. 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Pretty big deal. 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
1: Right? Back and forth between here and Grand Rapids all the time.
3: Yes.
1: And anywhere else?
3: Just those two markets.
1: For now. It's radio.
3: Don't jinx me.
1: He's going to help us out as our extra person. Let's meet our first contestant who's going to play a game that is not anyone's favorite, Paired with an Idiot. All right, Rick, welcome.
4: Thank you.
1: Rick, here's how it works. Each of us have made a list of 10 things, and we're going to distribute those lists randomly so you don't get your own. And then we, the idiots, have to describe the words or phrases on the list to you, the contestants, and you are paired with us idiots. So now the question is, Rick, which idiot do you want to be paired with?
4: I'm going to be paired with Kelly.
5: Okay. Let's do it.
1: Kelly, choose one of these five lists, unless it's your own, then give it back.
5: It's Steve's.
6: Kelly, you're going to be describing a list of 10 things we discussed on the Lugnuts broadcast last night.
5: Awesome.
6: Okay.
2: Okay.
1: Now, just as a reminder, you might have been about to say this. If you were, I apologize. Rick, only you can pass. Kelly can't say the words or phrases that are on the list. I think that's everything. 60 right. seconds, by the way, for each contestant.
6: Rick, are you ready?
4: I am ready.
6: Kelly, are you ready?
5: I'm ready.
6: All right. On your mark. Get set. Begin.
5: Okay, this is the person who throws the ball from the mound.
4: Pitcher.
6: Yes.
5: Yes. These are little squirmy things in the ground.
6: People worms. Use them.
5: Yes. Yes. This is when you take a bird and you put it in oil and you cook it to
4: fried
5: eat
4: chicken.
5: It.
6: Yes. Yes.
5: This is what grows in the ground. It's green. It's got blades.
6: Grass.
5: Yes.
6: Yes.
5: People live in these. They're blocks. They're not condos,
6: homes.
5: But you rent them and they are complexes. But what you live in them, living room and
4: apartments.
5: Yes.
6: Yes.
5: These you can put gravy over them. British people call them cookies.
4: Potatoes.
5: No,
4: biscuits.
5: It's,
6: yes.
5: Yes. This is a Yingling, Coors.
4: Beer.
6: Yes. Yes.
5: This is when somebody hits a
4: home run.
5: Round thing. No, but it goes really high up in the air.
4: Pop up.
5: And it
4: fly
5: goes,
4: ball.
6: Yes. Yes.
5: This is what you've got two cheeks on the back of you.
4: A butt.
6: Yes. Yes.
5: And this is when you take, oh God, this is what you eat at the movies. And you put butter on it.
4: Popcorn.
6: Yes. Ah! Yes.
5: Woo! Yeah, Rick. Nice job.
6: Woo.
7: So much time left.
2: Yeah.
6: Wow.
5: Nailed it.
2: Seconds left.
1: Nicely
6: wow.
1: done. I had a listener tell me they had won $100 on Dumber Than the Show trivia at some point. And then they played Paired with an Idiot and they got a 10. And this was earlier this year. I can't remember where we were. They pulled me aside later and said, I'm not going to lie. Getting 10 on Paired with an Idiot was a greater thrill than winning Dumber Than the Show trivia.
5: Feels
1: because
5: good.
1: Of the moment.
6: Yeah.
1: I don't know why.
5: Such a rush.
1: Maybe it's the collective.
5: Effervescent. There it is.
2: Could be.
5: I might
1: right.
5: try.
1: Boy, that bar is set very high.
2: Yeah.
1: Like from the second yep. one, I'm like, they're going to get 10. They're going to get 10.
5: We nailed
6: really
5: it.
6: Really good.
1: All
6: yeah.
1: right.
6: Really good.
1: Let's meet our next contestant. What is your name, sir?
8: Scott Smith.
1: Hi, Scott Smith. Wait, are you on the run? Did the government relocate you? That is... All right, Scott, which idiot do you want to be paired with? You can't choose Kelly.
8: I like classic cars, so I'll go with Hot Wings.
2: All right, Scott. It
1: would have been great if you said, so I'll take Maitland,
2: so
1: someone
2: I'll take
1: who's not stupid.
2: Somebody else. I got Kelly's list.
5: All right, fellas, you are going to be guessing from a list of baseball things.
2: Baseball things, okay.
5: Baseball things.
8: Let's go.
2: All right.
5: Our contestant, Scott.
1: Yes.
5: Okay, just making sure I got your name right. Only you can pass.
8: Okay.
5: Okay, Hot Wings, no cheating.
2: I'll try not to.
5: Do I need to clarify any other rules for you?
2: I don't think so.
5: Are you both ready?
8: Yep.
5: Then your turn on Paired with an Idiot begins in 3, 2, 1.
2: This is what you shoot for. It goes over the wall.
8: A home run.
2: Yes.
5: Yes.
2: This is when it goes just off to the side.
8: A foul.
2: Yes.
5: Yes.
2: This is when the pitcher, nobody makes contact with the ball the whole game. The pitcher gets one of these.
8: Say a pass.
2: This is when it goes right down the middle. It's a...
8: Thought that'd be a line drive.
2: No, no, no. When the pitcher throws it and goes right down the middle.
8: Strike.
2: Yes. This is when it's not right down the middle.
8: Ball.
2: Yes. This is the guy who makes sure the game is being played.
8: Umpire.
2: Yes. This is not the in, it's the...
8: out.
2: More. The rest of that.
8: Strike.
2: No, where is
8: strike
2: that?
8: Out.
2: No, no, no. In the, where the warning track. Where's the warning track?
8: Pass.
2: This is when all four guys go across the plate.
8: Grand slam.
2: Yes. This is when it doesn't straight. The pitcher throws it. It's not straight.
8: Curveball.
2: It's the opposite. Yes. Passed on no hitter and outfield.
8: My bad. Sorry.
1: So you got nine?
2: Eight.
5: Yeah, because
2: we didn't
5: seven.
2: We
5: seven.
2: Didn't get to Justin Verlander.
1: Why did I say nine?
5: Yeah.
1: Scott, seven. Don't apologize. He let you down.
2: Yeah, I let you down. I should have done better.
1: It's hard when you get one where you think of a way to say it, and then as you're saying it, you realize there were 10 shorter ways that you could have said it, but you're already committed to that one. I'm not saying that happened.
2: No, it's
1: but
2: true.
1: But it sounded like it did.
2: But yeah, it definitely did. Well, anytime you have those combinations where you go, I can't say home or run. Mm-hmm. Oh, no. I can't say out or field.
1: Boy, after hearing those first two lists, I am glad I'm not going to get my list. Good luck, Maitland or Steve. All right, we're gonna, next promising. Three of you are going to have to play in the next segment. I apologize for making you wait, but that is coming up in just a moment. Round two, Paired with an Idiot, live from East Lansing at One North Kitchen and Bar with 94.9 MMQ. Back in a moment, it is the Free Beer and Outwig Show.

0: Mad Rock.
1: All right, Pear with an Idiot. Let's go back to our contestants. So far, Rick and Kelly went first. They got 10.
2: Strong.
1: Scott and Hot Wings went second. They got 7. They did okay. All right, what's your name, sir?
3: Dan.
1: Hi, Dan. How are you?
3: Great.
1: Dan, who do you want to be teamed with? Anyone on this end? Maitland,
3: yeah.
1: Steve, or me?
3: I'm going to go with you.
1: Okay. I will choose Nate the Great, Princess of East Lansing. And her prince, Josh.
4: Yeah, he's right there.
1: Yeah.
4: In his magician fisherman hat.
1: He got his crown at Old Navy.
5: He's a magician.
4: Yes.
1: Somebody referred to him on text as a wharf wizard. That's how he met Maitland. He just followed the Pelicans.
6: Oh, that's so offensive.
1: Wow.
4: It's okay.
1: Sorry,
4: Freebeer,
1: everybody.
4: You will be describing to Dan 10 things better than driving around Frandor. Everybody around here knows that. It is a nightmare.
1: Okay. What is it for people that don't know?
4: It's an area where there's a lot of businesses. There's a shopping center, and every street wraps around the shopping center in the most stupid way.
1: Okay.
4: It's shaped stupid. There's one ways that go the opposite way that you want to go, and it just doesn't make any sense. But it's the only spot where there's a TJ Maxx and a Home Goods,
1: so I would
4: always venture over there and get pissed off every single time.
1: I'm seeing a lot of faces going, "Preach, mate."
6: It sounds
1: every
6: like
1: town has a Frandor.
6: It sounds like they know how to trap you.
3: Frandor's miserable.
1: Okay. Yep, okay.
4: You'll have no problem then. All right, Dan. Do you have any questions? Are you good to go? All right, Freebeer, are you ready?
1: Yes.
4: All right, you may begin in 3, 2, 1.
1: All right, Dan, this is something that blew through the area. Could be an F5, really big, strong winds, goes in a circle.
3: Tornado.
4: Yes. Mm-hmm.
1: This is something women have once a month.
3: Period.
4: Yes.
1: This is where criminals go if it's a conviction after a really big crime. Not jail.
3: Prison.
4: Yes.
1: These are colorful weirdos wearing makeup on their face.
3: Yeah, clowns.
4: Yes.
1: Yeah. This is what you get if you're holding something that's written on and it slices your finger.
3: What? Paper cut.
4: Yeah.
1: This is what me and Hot Wings got in 2020 after we weren't married to our old wives.
3: Yeah, divorced.
6: Herpes.
1: You get this when you don't trim your things on the end of your fingers just right.
3: Hangnail.
4: Yes.
1: These transfer malaria to humans.
3: Mosquito.
4: Yes.
1: Yes. This is what you get on your face if you kiss someone who's gross.
3: Herpes. Cold sore.
4: Yes.
1: This is what you get when you're over 45 with it up your butt from the doctor.
3: Colonoscopy.
4: Yes.
6: Yes!
4: We did it!
1: Woo. Way to go, Dan. Woo. That was fun.
2: That was good.
1: All credit to Dan. I think he made some very smart guesses.
6: He did.
4: Yes.
1: Some average descriptions. Well done, my friend. All right. Tough act to follow.
7: It is.
1: What's your name, sir?
7: My name's Ryan.
1: All right, Ryan. Who do you want as your idiot? Steve or Maitland?
7: I'll take Maitland.
1: Okay.
4: Sweet. Got Hot Wings list.
6: Okay. Fantastic. Your category was going to be top 10 Oldsmobile models, but I didn't think anyone would get Forenza. So I changed it to words I've seen written in this building.
4: Okay. Oh. Perfect.
6: Mm-hmm.
7: Okay.
4: Should be easy enough.
7: Should be.
1: Everybody's I know words. Be.
6: Okay. So.
4: I'm just going to point.
6: You can't point.
4: Oh, dang.
6: That's cheating. You cannot point at words. That's pretty much it.
4: Okay.
6: Ryan, you can pass if you feel like you should. Otherwise, are you both ready?
4: Yes.
7: I'm okay. Ready.
6: Your time begins in 3, 2, 1.
4: This is where you go and you sing to music, but they just have the words on the screen.
7: Karaoke.
6: Yes.
4: This is what Hot Wings is into. They're cars, but they're a type of car.
7: Muscle.
4: Nope. They're like old-timey, beautiful.
7: Classic.
4: Yes.
6: Yes.
4: This is where you go to drink beer. They make it there.
7: Bar.
4: They make it there. It's like
7: brewery.
4: Yes. This is what you breathe.
7: Air.
4: Yes. Okay. This is not behind, but
7: in front.
4: There's road work. There's signs that say like road work. What's the next
7: Pass.
4: Word? Okay. Okay. This is what you get. You can sign up for these at a store. You join their program to like a punch
7: Club.
4: Card kind of. You get the you
7: North.
4: Nope.
7: Pass.
4: Okay. This is what you drive. Not a car, but it could be a car, a boat, a truck.
7: Oh.
4: Dang. It was vehicle.
6: Vehicle.
1: Yeah. God.
6: You guys passed on a head, rewards, and vehicle. You didn't get the transmission, tailgate, or Spartan.
4: Mm.
6: You got
1: what
6: four.
1: What is your name?
8: Marie.
1: Hi, Marie.
6: Marie.
8: Hi.
1: All right, Marie, are you ready?
0: I hope so.
1: Steve, are you ready?
2: Yes.
1: Your topic is things I thought of at 7:19 a.m. That was earlier today when I did this list.
2: That's fine.
6: That makes sense.
2: Doesn't matter what the list is. Doesn't matter what the topic is.
1: On your mark, get set, begin.
2: Okay, this is what you pop to get popcorn.
0: Kernels.
1: Yes.
0: Corn.
2: This is what you wash your dishes with.
0: Dish soap, a washcloth, rag.
2: No, it's like a little rectangle.
0: A sponge.
2: There we go. This is the award show for sports. It's on the Sports Network.
0: ESPN, like ESPY, isn't it?
2: Yes.
1: We'll take it.
2: Okay, this is a person, maybe they don't sing it, but they're the ones that compose it and put down the words to paper.
0: Songwriter?
2: Yes.
1: Yes.
2: Okay, this is not the main guy in charge of the airplane, but the one sitting next to them.
0: The co-pilot.
2: Yes. This is the person at the, like when you go for...
4: Spit it out!
2: They sit in the room and type all the things that happen in the in front of the judge.
0: Stenographer.
2: Court.
0: Stenographer.
1: Court what?
4: Oh.
1: God, it's such an easy list. You didn't get to fish, songs, numbers, or papyrus.
0: I think it would have helped if Steve would have talked faster.
2: Yeah.
4: Oh. Yeah.
6: I couldn't agree more.
1: Thank you, Marie.
4: That was great.
1: Yeah,
4: good job.
2: We did...
1: I think, honestly...
2: A lot better than I thought.
1: Because I tried to find as many things that would block you out from using any of the words you'd use to describe it. It was pretty good. You got 5.
2: All right.
1: We got 2 tens. Are we going to settle it, or does it matter?
4: Oh, we got a Rochambeau this. Are you kidding me?
0: Yeah. Mm-hmm. Who got to share first? Me and Free Beer.
1: Kelly and I? Oh, you don't want to share?
4: No.
1: Okay.
4: Steve, you do the voice.
2: No, Lansing's little princess has to do the voice.
6: Okay. Maitland's running
2: by standing on a chair.
4: These are my royal obligations.
1: Yes.
4: All right. Y'all shall raise your hands on high, and on my count, you will 1, 2, 3, throw.
5: 1, 2, 3, throw.
4: Are you ready?
5: Yes.
4: 1, 2, 3, throw.
5: Oh, stuck it,
4: paper. The scissors, sister wins.
1: It's best of one? Okay.
4: Yeah.
1: Good
5: I mean, I'd go for three, but yeah.
1: Wow.
5: Yeah,
1: that's I'm good at that. Yeah. I see the clock.
6: Well, I'll just stop it.
4: Oh.
1: This segment brought to you by Sherwin-Williams. 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
1: next.
2: It. Not
1: that's
2: it.
1: Next. We're live in East Lansing with 94.9 MMQ. 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
1: Live in East Lansing, 94.9 MMQ at 1 North Kitchen and Bar, one of three family-owned locations. This one in East Lansing, another in Lansing, one in Jackson in honor of the East Lansing Princess Maitland, who's here. Maitland never asked us to say that, but she's quietly allowed it to happen all day long because she's...
2: Yes.
3: I kind of like it.
1: Do you?
3: Yeah. I'll
1: accept it. Does Josh like being the little prince of Okemos?
3: Yes. As he does.
1: That's just for us. All right. Hi, Bradley.
4: Hello.
1: All right, Bradley. You got a chance to win $1,000. We have 10 questions for you. You have to give all the answers. No help from the audience. He's playing for real money, like we said before. Got to get all 10 of them right in 60 seconds. Last answer has to be out before the buzzer sounds. Okay?
4: Yes, sir.
1: Get them all right. We'll write you a check.
5: And again, if you help from the audience, though, you have to pay it.
1: Deal.
5: Keep that in mind.
6: We haven't played the intro yet.
1: Oh,
6: we cannot start
5: oh,
6: this game.
5: Oh, Jesus.
6: What are you doing?
1: Now we're going to be late ending the segment, obviously. Bradley, do you have any questions before we begin?
4: No.
1: Okay. Bradley, your turn. On the $1,000 Minute of Mayhem, begins in 3, 2, 1. Which country contains Machu Picchu?
4: Peru.
1: In which year did World War II end?
4: 1945.
1: Who wrote 1984?
4: Pass.
1: How many players are on the field during a professional soccer match?
4: 7.
1: Which mammal lays eggs?
4: Platypus.
1: Which element has atomic number 1?
4: Pass.
1: Through which city does the River Thames flow?
4: Pass.
1: In 1492, who sailed the ocean blue?
4: Christopher Columbus.
1: What is the top-selling Oldsmobile model of all time?
4: Delta 88.
1: Who is the all-time assist leader in Michigan State basketball history?
4: Pass.
1: Who wrote 1984?
4: Pass.
1: Which element has an atomic number 1?
4: Pass.
1: Who is the all-time assist leader in Michigan State basketball history? Okay, I don't mean to break the bad news. You didn't win.
4: Yeah.
1: When you answered the first two, spoiler, you got the first two right so quickly, I actually thought, this dude's winning.
6: Yeah.
1: And even when you passed on the third one, I'm like, still winning. It's number 4 where I went, well, we just saved some money. Here we go. Bradley, which country contains Machu Picchu?
5: Bradley said Peru.
1: Correct. In which year did World War II end?
5: Bradley confidently said 1945.
1: Correct. Who wrote 1984?
5: Bradley passed, and then passed again.
1: Maitland?
3: George Orwell?
1: Correct.
5: Yes.
1: How many players are on the field during a professional soccer match?
5: Bradley said 7.
1: That'd be weird. One team gets 4, 1, 3. Steve?
6: 24?
1: Oh.
6: Is it an 11 and a goalie?
1: It's 11. Counting the goal. 22. Okay. Oh. Which mammal lays eggs?
5: Bradley said platypus.
1: Correct. Which element has an atomic number of 1?
5: Bradley passed and passed again.
1: Maitland.
3: Oxygen?
1: Steve.
6: Hydrogen.
3: Oh.
1: In 1490, through which city does the River Thames flow?
5: Bradley passed.
1: Anyone?
6: London.
1: I heard it over here. In 1492, who sailed the ocean blue?
5: Bradley said Christopher Columbus.
1: Correct. What is the top-selling Oldsmobile model of all time?
5: Bradley said the Delta 88.
1: Incorrect. What is it, Outwings?
5: Cutlass.
1: The Cutlass.
6: Oh. Cutlass.
1: Unless you fixed it up, it was a gutless Cutlass.
5: Yeah.
1: Who's the all-time assist leader in Michigan State basketball history? It's too bad our sportscaster Kelly's not up here. She'd have gotten it.
5: She would have gotten it. Bradley passed on that one. That one's a tough one.
1: Who is it? Cassius Winston. Y'all saying Magic for Giddy. Didn't play the whole 4.
5: Mm-hmm.
1: There you go. How many did Bradley get?
5: Bradley got 4.
1: Let's hear it for Bradley. Thank you, Bradley.
6: Nice job.
4: Thank you.
5: Tough ones.
1: Before we finish this particular segment, I want to thank some people. First of all, thanks to all the staff here at One North Kitchen and Bar. You guys have done a fantastic job today. I know this is not normally when you're open and working. We really appreciate it. And also Scott and Kathy Berman, the whole crew here, accommodating, attention to detail. This was a great place to have a live morning show for us. Great place to hang out. Our title sponsors was the Yuengling, Brian Ransom, and Dan Henry from Dan Henry Distributing. Brian Ransom is celebrating a birthday.
5: Brian! Oh, you didn't tell me it was your birthday.
1: He's 21.
5: 55.
6: Punch him.
5: 22. Yes, he can finally drink the product.
1: Are you one? Are you? No, we're not doing that. Happy birthday, though, and thanks for bringing Yuengling to Michigan.
5: Yes.
1: We appreciate that. Our supporting sponsor, Drew at Z-Bart Lansing for the awesome prize. That was awesome. Michelle won that earlier off the air. Joe from Joe's Body Shop in Perry. They've been supporting us as the show sponsor locally for 5 years. Thank you, Joe, and Joe's Body Shop in Perry. 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
5: Jack of all trades.
1: Because this is radio. Mm-hmm. Thanks to our pal Mike back at the home base. And Tommy! The Prince of Whimsy. Thank you to him as well. One more thing. What do we learn next? Back in a moment. It is the Free Beer and Hot Mix Show.
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1: Live in East Lansing with 94.9 MMQ. Quick round here. One more thing, and what did we learn? One more thing takes us to Ohio.
2: Oh, wow.
1: A blogger there, this is at the State House in Columbus. A blogger has been arrested.
3: Just let that music go.
4: Yep.
3: Forever.
1: Oh, make sure you stop it immediately.
4: I think it ran out.
2: And done.
1: A blogger in Ohio has been arrested after allegedly sending penis pictures of Shrek to a state senator that he calls Little Mussolini.
3: Wait, so...
4: Did he paint his penis green? Yeah,
2: I'm
1: DJ Byrne, who goes by The Rooster, the blogger, was arrested at the Ohio State House. His arrest warrant alleged that he sent two images to a person identified in the warrant as JC with the intention to harass them.
2: Okay.
1: One of his colleagues told the Columbus Dispatch he understands the blogger's arrest was due to texting the Senator Jerry Serino photos of the cartoon character Shrek's penis. The 74-year-old Republican state senator, who sometimes is called Little Mussolini, by me.
2: What a hell of a nickname.
1: They say it is, now this guy is a blogger who's like a political blogger, so they're rivals of some sort, you know, politics. The Ohio state attorney, Scott Pullins, has supported the account of the events and has taken to dub Byrne's arrest as reprehensible. I'm not sure if you get arrested for sending cartoon penises. I'm not sure he should be either.
3: Yeah, so. I mean, Shrek is of age, I would assume, right?
4: Yeah.
1: He's old enough to own his own swamp house.
3: Yeah.
1: Old enough.
3: Yeah.
1: What did we learn today? Tommy, what did you learn?
5: Yeah, it's only having a good thick stock can knock a fool out.
1: Maitland, what did you learn?
6: I learned that my magical wharf wizard found me by following the pelicans.
1: Steve, what did you learn?
3: I learned that Kelly's nickname in college was Worm Burner.
1: And yet, weirdly, she didn't know what it was.
4: Nope.
1: Kelly, what did you learn?
4: I learned that by the time Dan is done doing EDMR on a Pontiac, it's a G8.
1: Wanks, what did you learn?
2: I learned that it's long gone.
4: It's gone.
1: Everybody who came out to one kitchen and bought one North Kitchen and Bar.
4: You got it.
1: Oh, I got it every other time, maybe.
2: Yeah.
1: Thank you for coming out this morning. Thanks to all the sponsors. Thanks to all of our friends from WMMQ. Pretty awesome. We've had a great day. That's all we have time for, literally.
2: Yes.
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Good morning, everyone. It's Mad Rock. How are we feeling after that weekend? Spurs. I know. It's Mighty Iris. Should I not bring it up? I feel like the Knicks haven't won a championship in forever. Maybe it was just their time. We'll get them next year. Yeah? Okay. Here's George Thorogood.

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1: The biggest thing to hit Main Street Durant this summer is coming June 20th. 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
0: Whatever.

Man, New York went crazy over the weekend, though. I saw the photos. I saw some video. I mean, people couldn't help themselves. They were sending me all that. I hate when people send me reels. It's Mad Rock. It's Mighty Iris. And that's what annoys me. I don't have time to watch the reels that you send me. I'm talking about certain people, of course. Here's Guns N' Roses.

0: 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It was a long time ago. Okay, we'll be back.
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I bought a DVD. Yes, I did. Hoppers, because I don't have Disney Plus, and it was so cute and funny. Oh, I want a pet beaver now for myself. I wish I could talk to animals. Here's Lit. I recommend it. It was funny.

So who else feels like they're just never 100% on a Monday? I'll tell you why. It's Mad Rock. It's Mighty Iris. Because it takes me so long to feel tired on Sundays. Normally I go to bed like around 10, but 10 o'clock rolls around on a Sunday and I'm not ready to let the weekend go. I just want it to linger and it sucks that it doesn't. And that's why I go to bed late on Sundays, wake up really groggy on a Monday. And that's why I'm sluggish. Here's Alice in Chains.

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1: And during the few moments that we have left, we want to talk right down to earth in a language that everybody here can easily understand.

0: that wakes me up. It's Mad Rock. It's Mighty Iris. I really think we're expecting new music from Living Color this year. At least that's what they promised. Someone said that. I read that once. But I'll keep you posted on that. It's Mad Rock.
1: The biggest thing to hit Main Street Durant this summer is coming June 20th. The 2026 Dragon Main Car and Bike Show takes over downtown Durant at 3rd and Main from 7 a.m. to 3 p.m. With over 30 classes of cars and bikes, the kids' cruise, trophies, and the crowd favorite burnout contest, there's something for everyone. Pre-register now or register the morning of the show until 10 a.m. June 20th in downtown Durant. Be there.
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It's madrocknation.com. Check out the website whenever you have a chance. Meet our crew. And make sure you tune into the morning show every single morning. The free beer and hot wings morning show. That sounds yummy. Have you ever had free beer and hot wings in the morning? I haven't. Like, physically eating them? That's just, I don't know. I see heartburn. Here's Eric Clapton.

So yeah, I missed that Hoppers train. Hoppers was in theaters for quite a bit. It's Mighty Iris, it's Mad Rock. I just didn't make the time to go, and that's on me. I do apologize, but at least I bought the DVD. See, I want to be in a Pixar film or maybe an adult animated series like Bob's Burgers or Archer or The Simpsons. Looney Tunes, you know what I'm saying? And I can do a Tweety Bird impression. I won't show you yet. Here's Pearl Jam.

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0: Whatever. 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

Oh, whoops. 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It's Mad Rock. I forgot about this next artist. I'm sorry. The new Sublime album is now out, though. You can listen to it whenever you want. I meant to this weekend. Just so much was going on.

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And now, I'm sad. Yes, bring out the violins. Because I want to meet Gavin Rosdale one day. I do. I'm just a little nervous. I'm like the cowardly lion. Hi. You know what? Let's switch gears a little bit. Something more metal and ominous. See, now that does sound like a Twister to me. And I was just quoting the Cowardly Lion, see? If I... No, I'll stop. But I do love The Wizard of Oz. And that's all I want to say. Here's Dio.

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1: 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Rock.

You know, that's a show I want to rewatch now. Californication. David Duchovny's a freaking rock star. It's Mighty Iris. It's Mad Rock. They even play this song, and I swear to God, I thought I saw Tommy Lee in one of the episodes playing the piano to this song. Yeah, I love Californication. You know.

0: 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Hit up our website so you can nominate your favorite teacher. We do Teacher of the Month. Yes, go check it out when you get the chance. It's Mighty Iris. Hey, you're welcome.
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1: I was closing my eyes this morning when I was in bed, not here at work. It's Mad Rock. It's Mighty Iris. Yeah, I woke up at 5 a.m. and I went to bed late, woke up at 5 a.m. and I went back to sleep and had this really crazy dream. It was weird. I felt the sensation. It was almost like a lucid dream. 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It was weird. 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It's crazy. My dreams are so real. Maybe it wasn't a dream. I don't know. You're Smashing Pumpkins.

Rock. 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

0: it's Mad Rock. It's Mighty Iris. And just when I thought it was safe to maybe stay in this weekend, because it's a three-day weekend. Yeah, Juneteenth. Mm-hmm. I have a gig, though, on Saturday night. So here we go. It's going to be busy.
1: Gotta keep them separated.

0: It's Mad Rock. It's Mighty Iris. Don't forget, this weekend is Father's Day. That's another thing that's going to make it a crazy busy weekend. Three-day weekend? Never is. There's always something to do. But I don't mind. I love my dad.
1: The biggest thing to hit Main Street Durant this summer is coming June 20th. 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Pre-register now or register the morning of the show until 10 a.m. June 20th in downtown Durant. Be there.
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7: Mad Rock.

It's Mad Rock. It's Mighty Iris. So yeah, I was telling you a little bit about my dream this morning. It was crazy. I was trying to go to bed, sleep a little bit more. I woke up at 5 a.m. and I had this weird experience, almost. Not really a dream, but every time I inhaled, my body went up a little bit. Like it was elevating itself, kind of like The Exorcist. But I felt the sensation. I didn't know if I was awake or asleep. See, that stuff is crazy to me. 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Too weird? Here's Aerosmith.

It's Mad Rock. Hello. How's your Monday going? 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I hope so. If anything, we should feel perked about right around this time because we had lunch. You know, we should be a little more alert. I had a Coca-Cola. 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I love a carbonated soda. Here's Pearl Jam.

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0: Whatever.

So Father's Day gift ideas. What do people get their fathers these days? It's Mad Rock. It's Mighty Iris. Especially when they're older. All I keep thinking is pajamas and food. He loves pizza. Yeah, I still need to think about this a little more. Here's Faith No More.

man, I keep forgetting to tell you. Did I tell you about Green Day's movie? It's called Nimrods. The trailer is officially out on YouTube, so go look it up. Nimrods in theaters August 14th. Green Day is in the movie as themselves. It's going to be exciting. Here's 38 Special.

0: This is the Whatever. Rocks returns next.
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5: We don't-

That song never gets old for me. It's Mad Rock. It's Mighty Iris. I've even sang that for karaoke. You guessed it. I will never, however, ever, ever sing this song karaoke. Because everyone picks this song. I will never. But Third Eye Blind, yes, any day of the week. Here's Journey.

0: It's Mad Rock. Mighty Iris here. 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I loved fashion design. And my Spanish teacher, he was cool too. What up, Mr. Martinez? 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
3: 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Much better.

It's Mad Rock. It's Mighty Iris headed out the door. But I think I'm going to watch Hoppers again. I bought the DVD. There's no bloopers or anything. I love when Pixar includes bloopers. That's always fun. But it is a great movie. I loved it. Here's Eve 6.

I love It's Been a While, but I feel bad for Stained because I think that they're one of those bands that got defined by their ballads. You know what I mean? It's Been a While, Outside, So Far Away. Those are the songs that we think of. But you go back to the Mudshovel era, and they were heavy, man. They were like, you could get punched in the face at a Stained show back in the day.

0: Elon Musk is now officially a trillionaire, which I still can't say with a straight face. It sounds like do you know how much $1 trillion is? It's $1,000 billion, which sounds like a made-up number that my six-year-old would say.
1: The biggest thing to hit Main Street Durant this summer is coming June 20th. The 2026 Dragon Main Car and Bike Show takes over downtown Durant at 3rd and Main from 7 a.m. to 3 p.m. With over 30 classes of cars and bikes, the kids' cruise, trophies, and the crowd-favorite burnout contest, there's something for everyone. Pre-register now or register the morning of the show until 10 a.m. June 20th in downtown Durant. Be there.
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4: 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I can't do this.
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5: That was enough. Back to loud. Now.

There are people out there that say that Lynyrd Skynyrd should hang it up and they should stop touring. There's no original members left, but I think some bands transcend their original lineup. I think that they become generational, you know? I mean, the Allman Brothers is another great example of this. If Warren and Derek are there, that's the Allman Brothers, okay? J-Mo may be the only surviving member, but I'm about it.

0: 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Come on, you know the line I'm talking about. You sang it. I know you did. Where are you?
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0: Whatever. Rocks. Mad Rock.

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But then I heard the other term for that style of rock and roll is butt rock. And yeah, no, divorced dad rock, way better.

Alex Van Halen, if he was in any other band that wasn't with Eddie Van Halen, he would be considered one of the greatest drummers of all time. It's just the fact that Eddie overshadowed him. The pre-chorus on Unchained, try to, if you've been playing drums for 20 years, I dare you to try to play it and not make a mistake. It's ridiculously hard.

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0: 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Rocks. Mad Rock.

Incubus is probably my favorite example of a band that I loved right up until one particular album. It was after Morning View. After Morning View, I can do without Incubus. It was when they got rid of their bass player, Dirk Lance. As soon as that happened, it all went downhill. That being said, though, Science, Morning View, all the stuff before it, love it. Phenomenal.

0: Steven Spielberg's new alien invasion movie, Disclosure Day, is the number one film in the country, about $44 million in the opening weekend. And you're probably thinking, that sounds low, but you got to remember, finals was this past weekend, not to mention the World Cup, so there was a lot of competition.
1: The biggest thing to hit Main Street Durant this summer is coming June 20th. The 2026 Dragon Main Car and Bike Show takes over downtown Durant at 3rd and Main from 7 a.m. to 3 p.m. With over 30 classes of cars and bikes, the kids' cruise, trophies, and the crowd favorite burnout contest, there's something for everyone. Pre-register now or register the morning of the show until 10 a.m. June 20th in downtown Durant. Be there.
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4: We promise not to interrupt this. Whatever rocks.

There's a new thermometer that's been developed that you swallow. You go to the doctor's office and you swallow this thing, and it gets all your body temperature, all these crazy internal readings. My only question is, how do you get it back out? You know what I mean?

Billy Gibbons from ZZ Top is the man who you hear doing the little interludes on this next song. A lot of people don't know that, but yeah, no, Nickelback has got ZZ Top's seal of approval. I'm through with standing.

0: Elon Musk is now officially a trillionaire, which I still can't say with a straight face. I mean, it sounds like a... do you know how much $1 trillion is? It's $1,000 billion, which sounds like a made-up number that my six-year-old would say.
1: The biggest thing to hit Main Street Durant this summer is coming June 20th. The 2026 Dragon Main Car and Bike Show takes over downtown Durant at 3rd and Main from 7 a.m. to 3 p.m. With over 30 classes of cars and bikes, the kids' cruise, trophies, and the crowd favorite burnout contest, there's something for everyone. 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

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Seriously, David Gilmour's Black Stratocaster, which you are hearing right now, sold for $14 million.

Every time I hear that song, I think about those Navy ads from like the early 2000s. You remember like the like U.S. Navy, the recruiting ads. 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I didn't sign up or anything like that, but it looked awesome.

0: 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Stay loud.
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0: Whatever.

That sound that Chris Cornell's doing at the end of it, that's not a sound effect. He's just literally karate chopping his own throat. Seriously, try to do it yourself right now. It's all he is just hitting his own throat.

Sad But True is one of the few Metallica songs that's not written in the key of E. And the reason why Metallica always writes in the key of E is because E is the lowest note on the guitar. And therefore, the lowest note must also be the heaviest, right? Ah, but unless you tune to drop D like they do with Sad But True.

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0: Whatever.

I read an interview with David Lee Roth one time where he said that Panama was written about a stripper. And at first I thought to myself, ah, Dave's having some fun with this guy. Like, there's no way. It's about a car. The song is clearly about a car, right? I looked a little bit closer at the lyrics, and yeah, no, it's probably definitely about a stripper.

The greatest Super Bowl performance of all time was Prince, and the greatest, like, surprise of that performance was him playing that song. I mean, Prince playing a Foo Fighters cover is the last thing I expected.